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I'm Mike Reggs. Kutztown University has updated its degrees in communication design to meet the needs of today's students, including an accelerated dual degree and fully online graduate program. The accelerated dual degree, or 4+1, in communication design at KU allows students to earn both the Bachelor of Fine Arts and the Master of Arts in Communication Design in just 5 years. This streamlined pathway is designed for motivated students who want to graduate with advanced credentials while maintaining academic and professional momentum. The accelerated program allows students to transition seamlessly from undergraduate to graduate study. After earning their BFA, students complete the MA fully online, allowing them to begin a full-time career while advancing their education. This flexible structure eliminates the need to pause professional growth and makes it possible to immediately apply graduate-level learning in real-world settings. Students choose Kutztown University for their dual degrees in communication design for the cost-effective two-degree pathway, strong portfolio and career outcomes, 100% online master's flexibility, and expert faculty and industry networking. The standalone Master of Arts in Communication Design for those who have already completed a bachelor's is built to fit the schedule of working professionals. Kutztown University is the only institution in Pennsylvania to offer a master's in communication design, making this program a distinctive opportunity for aspiring graphic designers or seasoned professionals looking to become leaders in the field of design. We check news hourly on KUR.

If you like Michael McDonald, Kenny Loggins, Christopher Cross, and Olivia Newton-John, you like Yacht Rock. Smooth, soft rock hits from the 70s and 80s, right up to today. 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

0: This is Bird Note. Though half the size of a robin, the Carolina wren has a powerful singing voice that seems to come from a much bigger bird. Many people remember their song with the phrase, "Tea kettle, tea kettle, tea kettle." They also have a distinctive call, a raspy sounding chirr chirr. When these secretive birds venture into the open, look for their cocked tail, bright white eyebrows, tan breasts, and golden brown backs. They're a common bird throughout parks and backyards in much of the eastern U.S. One reason these wrens thrive in cityscapes is their ability to build a nest in creative places. Everything from an old boot to a window flower box to an engine block are potential places to raise their brood. These little birds raise up to 7 tiny young at a time. If that nursery rhyme, you know, the old woman who lived in a shoe, with so many children seemed silly to you, well, it certainly doesn't to the crafty, adaptable Carolina wren. Their many offspring appear, as if by magic, from the unlikeliest of places. For Bird Note, I'm Perbita Saha.
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Emily Carter. Ontario Premier Doug Ford says a trade war could be harmful to both the U.S. and Canada. During an appearance on ABC's This Week, Ford took aim at President Trump's tariffs on Canada, calling them probably the worst move he could ever do. Ford also commented on President Trump's executive order to rename Lake Ontario Lake America, calling it something out of Saturday Night Live. He added, "No one will call it Lake of America." His comments come as the two countries are locked in a trade war. Closing arguments are set to begin Monday in the Tupac Shakur murder trial. Jurors were sent home for the weekend after the defense has rested its case on Friday. The defendant, Dwayne Keefe D. Davis, is accused of planning the 1996 Las Vegas drive-by shooting that claimed the life of the rapper. 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

Greetings on KUR, provided in part by the students and staff of Kutztown University Radio. I'm Mike Reggs. Kutztown University completed its renovation and celebrated a ribbon cutting and grand opening of one of its residence hall, Johnson Hall, on Thursday, August 6th. First built in 1966, Johnson Hall features 68,613 square feet of fully renovated and new space to house 298 students. Students will enter through the new vestibule-style main entrances, which open into the new exterior Golden Bear Courtyard. Renovations include a new fully ADA-compliant elevator, the addition of central air conditioning, and fully renovated restrooms on each resident floor. New lounge and study spaces have been added to each resident floor, as well as laundry facilities. The ground floor includes an updated student recreation center and kitchenette, a new conference room, imagination center, and well-being suite. Johnson Hall is named after Lillian Elizabeth Johnson, an 1889 graduate of Keystone State Normal School. She was the first critic teacher in the model school and later became the Dean of Women. KUR would like to remind you that for our most updated schedule of programming, make sure to go to our website, kutztown.edu/KUR, and click on schedule. 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You can also follow us on social media. We're on TikTok, Instagram, Threads, and Facebook. 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From KUR News, I'm Mike Reggs.

If you like Michael McDonald, Kenny Loggins, Christopher Cross, and Olivia Newton-John, you like Yacht Rock. Smooth, soft rock hits from the 70s and 80s, right up to today. 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

0: Historical weather on this day, August 30th, 1839. Snow from a hurricane? It can actually happen sometimes if the remnants of a hurricane hit a part of the country like mountains late in the summer or fall. It happened on this day in 1839 when a hurricane traveled from Cape Hatteras, North Carolina to New England, producing snow in the Outer Banks and the Catskill Mountains of New York. Historical documents say considerable snow fell in Salem, New York, a small rural town near the border with Vermont. Historical weather on this day is a production of Monsoon Mike's Weather.
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0: Golden Bears, get ready. The Kutztown Internship and Job Fair is Wednesday, October 14th from 12 to 3 in MSU Room 218. All majors are invited to meet over 70 employers, explore opportunities, get a free professional headshot, and take the next step in your career. 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You can view the full list of employers on Handshake ahead of time. 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That's the Kutztown Internship and Job Fair, Wednesday, October 14th, 12 to 3 in MSU Room 218.
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Emily Carter. Ontario Premier Doug Ford says a trade war could be harmful to both the U.S. and Canada. During an appearance on ABC's This Week, Ford took aim at President Trump's tariffs on Canada, calling them probably the worst move he could ever do. Ford also commented on President Trump's executive order to rename Lake Ontario Lake America, calling it something out of Saturday Night Live. He added, "No one will call it Lake of America." His comments come as the two countries are locked in a trade war. Closing arguments are set to begin Monday in the Tupac Shakur murder trial. Jurors were sent home for the weekend after the defense has rested its case on Friday. The defendant, Dwayne Keefe D. Davis, is accused of planning the 1996 Las Vegas drive-by shooting that claimed the life of the rapper. This is the News Stream, powered by Seaboard Networks, delivering smarter radio.

on KU are provided in part by the students and staff of Kutztown University Radio. I'm Mike Greggs. Pennsylvania's state system of higher education has announced the statewide PASHE Pledge, a last dollar scholarship initiative to cover remaining tuition costs for in-state undergraduate students who receive both a federal Pell Grant and a PA state grant. The initiative begins in fall 2027. Under the pledge, eligible students across all 10 PASHE universities would pay no out-of-pocket tuition costs after federal, state, and institutional aid is applied. Fees, books, housing, and meals are not included. The Board of Governors of Pennsylvania State System of Higher Education also approved the 2026-27 in-state graduation tuition rates for PASHE universities. PASHE universities, the state universities of Pennsylvania, remain the most affordable four-year college option in the Commonwealth. For 2026-27, in-state undergraduate tuition will increase by $172 per semester. The new tuition rate will be $4,169 per semester, or $8,338 for a full academic year, the lowest university tuition rate in the state. KUR would like to remind you that we are your news leader on the radio dial here in northeastern Berks County, on campus, and around the world. We check news every hour at the top of every hour here on the radio voice of Kutztown University, KUR. Local, national, and international news on the radio voice of Kutztown University, KUR. I'm Mike Greggs. It is Cool Jazz Weekly Extra, the companion show to Cool Jazz Weekly, where each and every week we do one of two things, either an extension of the main show or a fun theme. This week, going to do a theme. No perfect better time of year than to take a drive. So today, all going to do songs about driving, whether taking a drive, being a driver, or maybe taking a leisurely drive on a certain scenic stretch of highway. And we may have a little bit of fun and throw in a couple of songs a bit off genre from smooth jazz as well. Not this first song, however. This tune is the epitome of classy smooth jazz. From their 2003 Radio Contact album, it's Acoustic Alchemy, playing about a scenic roadway on what some consider San Diego's best-kept secret. Not actually an island, but an artificially built-up peninsula that connects to the San Diego mainland. It's Acoustic Alchemy with Shelter Island Drive. As we kick off a brand new Cool Jazz Weekly Extra, welcome to the show.

There's Al DeGregorist right there with Drive Time and Acoustic Alchemy kicking off our show this week with Shelter Island Drive. It is Cool Jazz Weekly Extra, the companion show to Cool Jazz Weekly this week, doing a theme, all songs about taking a drive, being on a certain drive, or being a driver. We're giving you an auditory scenic drive today here on Cool Jazz Weekly Extra. If you can't get out of your house and enjoy the nice scenery around you, we're going to take you on an auditory drive here on Cool Jazz Weekly Extra. So we continue to get back into the music right now. We lost this musician all too soon back in the 1990s. Art Porter, this is Lakeshore Drive. It's a classic here on Cool Jazz Weekly Extra.

There's Tom Braxton right there with Evening Drive, and Art Porter right before that, the late Art Porter with Lakeshore Drive, a song about a roadway, a popular roadway near Chicago, here on Cool Jazz Weekly Extra, the companion show to Cool Jazz Weekly. Interesting thing about Lakeshore Drive is that one of our affiliates that airs Cool Jazz Weekly Extra, actually two of our affiliates, the flagship station and Kutztown University Radio, both in Berks County, Pennsylvania. And there's a Lakeshore Drive between Route 61 and 222, that stretch of Route 73 that goes by Lake Onalani. But I don't think that's the Lakeshore Drive that Art Porter was talking about right there. Nonetheless, it is a show here on Cool Jazz Weekly where we're doing a theme of all songs about taking a drive here on Cool Jazz Weekly Extra. Back into the music we go here on Cool Jazz Weekly Extra, the companion show to Cool Jazz Weekly. I told you we're going to go a little bit off genre once or twice, a couple surprises in today's show. This song was a smash in 1984 for the American rock band The Cars. Here's Drive here on Cool Jazz Weekly Extra.

That band, it's called Drive. And right before that, another song by the same name, but of a totally different genre. Told you we'd go a little off genre, though, here on this Cool Jazz Weekly Extra this week, as we sometimes do. The Cars, Drive, here on Cool Jazz Weekly Extra, doing all songs about taking a drive or a particular drive. Okay, back into the music we go. 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
3: 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As we continue the music right now, here's Cindy Bradley, trumpet player. This one's called Uptown Drive, Cool Jazz Weekly Extra.

Hope you've enjoyed this auditory drive over the past hour here on Cool Jazz Weekly Extra. This week's theme, doing all songs with the word drive in the title, about taking a drive or how on a particular nice highway that's a drive, and we've had a lot of fun doing it. You know, last year during the pandemic, taking a drive was one of the few things that we could all do to kind of get out of the house. Of course, that is a little better now, but still, sometimes if you want to keep it safe and avoid crowds and stuff, nothing like taking a drive. And if you don't even want to leave your house, Cool Jazz Weekly Extra took care of you this week with an auditory drive, all songs with the word drive in the title, and a couple surprises as well, like that Cars song earlier, and going to end the show with a little bit of a surprise, a little bit off genre, but it's a huge song. Came out in January of 2021 and kind of went to number one all over the world. The debut single by American singer-songwriter Olivia Rodrigo. This is Driver's License. Thanks so much for joining me this week on Cool Jazz Weekly Extra. Join me back here again next time. Bye-bye.

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1: Emily Carter. Ontario Premier Doug Ford says a trade war could be harmful to both the U.S. and Canada. During an appearance on ABC's This Week, Ford took aim at President Trump's tariffs on Canada, calling them probably the worst move he could ever do. Ford also commented on President Trump's executive order to rename Lake Ontario Lake America, calling it something out of Saturday Night Live. He added, "No one will call it Lake of America." His comments come as the two countries are locked in a trade war. Closing arguments are set to begin Monday in the Tupac Shakur murder trial. Jurors were sent home for the weekend after the defense has rested its case on Friday. The defendant, Dwayne Keefe D. Davis, is accused of planning the 1996 Las Vegas drive-by shooting that claimed the life of the rapper. This is the news stream, powered by Seaboard Networks, delivering smarter radio.

News on KUR provided in part by the students and staff of Kutztown University Radio. I'm Mike Greggs. Pennsylvania's state system of higher education has announced the statewide PASHE Pledge, a last dollar scholarship initiative to cover remaining tuition costs for in-state undergraduate students who receive both a federal Pell Grant and a PA state grant. The initiative begins in fall 2027. Under the pledge, eligible students across all 10 PASHE universities would pay no out-of-pocket tuition costs after federal, state, and institutional aid is applied. Fees, books, housing, and meals are not included. The Board of Governors of Pennsylvania State System of Higher Education also approved the 2026-27 in-state graduation tuition rates for PASHE universities. PASHE universities, the state universities of Pennsylvania, remain the most affordable four-year college option in the Commonwealth. For 2026-27, in-state undergraduate tuition will increase by $172 per semester. The new tuition rate will be $4,169 per semester, or $8,338 for a full academic year, the lowest university tuition rate in the state. KUR would like to remind you that we are your news leader on the radio dial here in northeastern Berks County, on campus, and around the world. We check news every hour at the top of every hour here on the radio voice of Kutztown University, KUR. Local, national, and international news on the radio voice of Kutztown University, KUR. I'm Mike Greggs. I have a storybook of new and contemporary jazz for you here on Cool Jazz Weekly. Welcome to a brand new show of Cool Jazz Weekly, everything fresh in the world of cool and contemporary jazz. It's two consummate professionals in the world of smooth jazz for many, many decades. Boney James featuring Larry Carlton, teaming up for Storybook. Welcome to a brand new Cool Jazz Weekly.

not one of the first instruments you think of when you think of smooth jazz. Maybe not even the second or third or fourth instrument. It's harp. Yes, smooth jazz harp. And that lady is the master of, probably one of the only masters of smooth jazz harp that I know of, Maria Antoinette, her new one called Fierce. And Boney James featuring Larry Carlton starting off our show with Storybook here on Cool Jazz Weekly. Everything fresh in the world of cool and contemporary jazz with just a dash of the retro as we roll right along here on Cool Jazz Weekly as I hope to lift your life with lots of great new music. Here's Tommy Davidson featuring Lemmick. Lift your life on Cool Jazz Weekly.

Nice, easy, breezy feel there as we wrap up summer. It's Love Samba, the name of that song from Shay Taylor. And Tommy Davidson featuring Lemmick, Lift Your Life on Cool Jazz Weekly, everything fresh in the world of cool and contemporary jazz. With just a dash of the retro, yes, summer has come and gone very quickly. Well, it's not quite over yet, but it's flying on by. And we've been the soundtrack all summer, all year, for 10 years or so here on Cool Jazz Weekly. The show just marches along and never has an absence of new music. And well, we still got a few more weeks of summer, so let's keep that summer warm feel alive right now with R.L. Walker, Smooth Jazz Nights on Cool Jazz Weekly.

It is Cool Jazz Weekly, everything fresh in the world of cool and contemporary jazz with just a dash of the retro. AOS, as they call themselves, Architects of Sound. It's a track called Beyond Blue and R.L. Walker's Smooth Jazz Nights on Cool Jazz Weekly, everything fresh in the world of cool and contemporary jazz with just a dash of the retro. I talked earlier in the show about how this song's kind of had a summer feel to them today. Kind of ironic because summer is in its waning days here in 2026, how fast it has gone. But want to try to keep that summer feel alive while we can. First of all, I know I promised you for several weeks an artist interview around now, halfway through the show. And for one reason or another, this one particular gentleman that I've been trying to have an artist interview with, we've had scheduling conflicts, and half of the issue has been just as much me, in fact, more me than him. He had a scheduling conflict. I had several scheduling conflicts. I guess it's just not meant to be that I interview this guy, but we will get it done. We think we finally have a time. I'm going to stop talking about it. Maybe if I stop talking about it, it'll finally happen. So next week, hopefully an artist interview. If not, another touch of the retro. Either way, it's fine. But I really want to interview this guy, and you're going to find out who he is and when it is when we air the show here on Cool Jazz Weekly. But for now, another touch of the retro, and back to what I was saying, trying to keep that summer feel alive. Consummate professional in the world of jazz, not just smooth jazz, but jazz in general, George Benson. Everyone loves George Benson. I cannot believe this album is 30 years old. When you say 30 years old, you think of the 1970s or something, right? No, 30 years ago was 1996. That's crazy, isn't it? I remember when this album came out, I loved this album, especially this song, which got a lot of airplay on smooth jazz radio at the time. And the album going to number one on the smooth jazz charts. George Benson, the album entitled That's Right from 1996. It came out in the summer of 96. And here was the song that took the smooth jazz world by storm, Summer Love. George Benson, Summer Love, taking you back 30 years on our Touch of the Retro on Cool Jazz Weekly. Let's keep summer alive as long as we can.

Cool Jazz Weekly, easy breezy sound of Dan Siegel, Room to Move, and our touch of the retro from the summer of 1996. George Benson still sounding good in the summer of 2026. Summer Love on Cool Jazz Weekly. Rolling right along, it's A Midnight Affair with Nick Stefanacci on Cool Jazz Weekly.

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As we roll right along, it's Fred Robertson. You're Gonna Need Me on Cool Jazz Weekly.

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1: Nice smooth R&B sound with that one from Christian Keys. Love that for us. I love that one. And Fred Robertson, you're going to need me here on Cool Jazz Weekly as we bust on out of today's show. The show always flies so by so quickly. Here is the new one from Combo. It's called Bussin'. We'll see you back here next week on Cool Jazz Weekly.

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Emily Carter. Ontario Premier Doug Ford says a trade war could be harmful to both the U.S. and Canada. During an appearance on ABC's This Week, Ford took aim at President Trump's tariffs on Canada, calling them probably the worst move he could ever do. Ford also commented on President Trump's executive order to rename Lake Ontario Lake America, calling it something out of Saturday Night Live. He added, "No one will call it Lake of America." His comments come as the two countries are locked in a trade war. Closing arguments are set to begin Monday in the Tupac Shakur murder trial. Jurors were sent home for the weekend after the defense has rested its case on Friday. The defendant, Dwayne Keefe D. Davis, is accused of planning the 1996 Las Vegas drive-by shooting that claimed the life of the rapper. This is the News Stream, powered by Seaboard Networks, delivering smarter radio.

0: coverage on KUR provided in part by the students and staff of Kutztown University Radio. I'm Mike Greggs. Kutztown University has instituted a policy change regarding the use of e-mobility devices on campus. Kutztown University will be prohibiting the use of all e-mobility devices on campus after careful consideration and assessment of emerging safety concerns, says Assistant Vice President and Dean of Students, Dr. Stephen Ruprecht. The devices include electric scooters, electric bikes, and motorized skateboards. Quote, "This decision has not been made lightly," Ruprecht said. "It reflects increasing concerns about an incident at KU with fire and life safety, i.e. exploding battery, in addition to pedestrian safety, congestion in high traffic areas, and the potential for accidents and injuries involving both riders and those walking across campus," end quote. Ruprecht continued that over the past year, institutions across the country have experienced a rise in incidents related to e-mobility devices, particularly in shared spaces such as walkways, residence hall areas, and entrances to academic buildings. Quote, "These devices, while convenient, can travel at speeds that create serious risks in environments designed primarily for foot traffic. Effective immediately, use of electric scooters, electric bikes, and motorized skateboards will not be permitted on KU property, including walk pathways and building interiors. Devices should not be installed inside university buildings, including residence halls, due to fire safety and battery concerns." We check news hourly on KUR.
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Guitarist Tony Motola, Watch What Happens. Hugo Montenegro, My Happiness. Can't Get Used to Losing You, performed by Klebanov. Marty Gold, his rendition of But Beautiful. I Will Wait for You, performed by Maurice Lacange and the orchestra. George Shearing, jazz pianist in an orchestral setting there, with his rendition of Too Good to Be True. Darling, Je Vous Aime Beaucoup was performed by the Paris Mitchell Strings, the Melitrino Strings in that set as well, Rosalie, the Golden Dream Orchestra giving us Candy, and at the top, the Moonlight Moods Orchestra. I honestly love you. You are listening to an hour of relaxing instrumentals. It's Something Beautiful. 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

Emily Carter. Ontario Premier Doug Ford says a trade war could be harmful to both the U.S. and Canada. During an appearance on ABC's This Week, Ford took aim at President Trump's tariffs on Canada, calling them probably the worst move he could ever do. Ford also commented on President Trump's executive order to rename Lake Ontario Lake America, calling it something out of Saturday Night Live. He added, no one will call it Lake of America. His comments come as the two countries are locked in a trade war. Closing arguments are set to begin Monday in the Tupac Shakur murder trial. Jurors were sent home for the weekend after the defense has rested its case on Friday. The defendant, Dwayne Keefe D. Davis, is accused of planning the 1996 Las Vegas drive-by shooting that claimed the life of the rapper. This is the news stream, powered by Seaboard Networks, delivering smarter radio.

0: KUR provided and taught by students and staff of Kutztown University. I'm Mike Greggs. Kutztown University has updated its degrees in communication design to meet the needs of today's students, including an accelerated dual degree and fully online graduate program. The accelerated dual degree, or 4+1, in communication design at KU allows students to earn both the Bachelor of Fine Arts and the Master of Arts in Communication Design in just 5 years. This streamlined pathway is designed for motivated students who want to graduate with advanced credentials while maintaining academic and professional momentum. The accelerated program allows students to transition seamlessly from undergraduate to graduate study. After earning their BFA, students complete the MA fully online, allowing them to begin a full-time career while advancing their education. This flexible structure eliminates the need to pause professional growth and makes it possible to immediately apply graduate-level learning in real-world settings. Students choose Kutztown University for their dual degrees in communication design for the cost-effective two-degree pathway, strong portfolio and career outcomes, 100% online master's flexibility, and expert faculty and industry networking. The standalone Master of Arts in Communication Design for those who have already completed a bachelor's is built to fit the schedule of working professionals. Kutztown University is the only institution in Pennsylvania to offer a master's in communication design, making this program a distinctive opportunity for aspiring graphic designers or seasoned professionals looking to become leaders in the field of design. We check news hourly on KUR.
1: From Quality Radio Productions, it's another hour of relaxing instrumentals. It's Something Beautiful. I'm Jake Longwell, opening the hour with the 101 Strings Orchestra and their rendition of Autumn Leaves.

John Fox and the orchestra with a huge hit for Gilbert O'Sullivan, Claire. Billy Vaughan prior to that with He'll Have to Go. Percy Faith with some Latin sounds. It was Chico Bolero. Sophisticated Lady from the Boston Pops before that. Gino Vanelli's Living Inside Myself from Pat Valentino. Lizzie was performed by Richard Clayderman and James Last. We also heard from Hill Bowen in the orchestra back there, Make Believe. Cyril Onadell asking the question, Didn't We? And the 101 Strings at the top with Autumn Leaves. You are listening to Something Beautiful. I'm Jake Longwell. If you want to get in touch, the email address is qualityradioproductions@gmail.com and our website, qualityradioproductions.blogspot.com. This is program number 2203. Paul Marriott and the orchestra getting our second and final set of the hour underway, and their rendition of the theme from Love Story.

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1: Carter. Ontario Premier Doug Ford says a trade war could be harmful to both the U.S. and Canada. During an appearance on ABC's This Week, Ford took aim at President Trump's tariffs on Canada, calling them probably the worst move he could ever do. Ford also commented on President Trump's executive order to rename Lake Ontario Lake America, calling it something out of Saturday Night Live. He added, "No one will call it Lake of America." His comments come as the two countries are locked in a trade war. Closing arguments are set to begin Monday in the Tupac Shakur murder trial. Jurors were sent home for the weekend after the defense has rested its case on Friday. The defendant, Dwayne Keefe D. Davis, is accused of planning the 1996 Las Vegas drive-by shooting that claimed the life of the rapper. This is the news stream, powered by Seaboard Networks, delivering smarter radio.

0: News on KUR provided in part by the students and staff of Kutztown University Radio. I'm Mike Reggs. Kutztown University completed its renovation and celebrated a ribbon cutting and grand opening of one of its residence hall, Johnson Hall, on Thursday, August 6th. First built in 1966, Johnson Hall features 68,613 square feet of fully renovated and new space to house 298 students. Students will enter through the new vestibule-style main entrances, which open into the new exterior Golden Bear Courtyard. Renovations include a new fully ADA-compliant elevator, the addition of central air conditioning, and fully renovated restrooms on each resident floor. New lounge and study spaces have been added to each resident floor, as well as laundry facilities. The ground floor includes an updated student recreation center and kitchenette, a new conference room, imagination center, and well-being suite. Johnson Hall is named after Lillian Elizabeth Johnson, an 1889 graduate of Keystone State Normal School. She was the first critic teacher in the model school and later became the Dean of Women. KUR would like to remind you that for our most updated schedule of programming, make sure to go to our website, kutztown.edu/KUR, and click on schedule. 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You can also follow us on social media. We're on TikTok, Instagram, Threads, and Facebook. Follow us at Kutztown University Radio or KUR 1670. From KUR News, I'm Mike Reggs.
1: From Quality Radio Productions, it's another hour of relaxing instrumentals. It's Something Beautiful. I'm Jake Longwell. Opening the hour with music from the Beatles songbook, as performed by Ferranti and Teicher and their orchestra, here is Something.

The music of Sonny and Cher is played by James Last in the orchestra. I Got You, Babe. My Dear Cousin Julia was performed by Simon Gale in the orchestra before that. Archie Blair and his orchestra gave us Won't You Call Me Sweetheart. Also back there, Hagood Hardy, You and the Moonlight. Percy Faith with the music of Mercy from 1969, Love Can Make You Happy. David Rose in the orchestra gave us Gay Spirits prior to that. We also heard the Latin sounds of Edmundo Ross, the track Solamente Una Vez, Only One Time. The piano of Frank Mills, back there as well. Peter Piper, Hold Me Till the Morning Comes, was performed by John Fox in the orchestra. And we began the set and also the program with music of the Beatles, as played by Ferranti and Teicher. Something. You are listening to Something Beautiful, an hour of relaxing instrumentals. I'm Jake Longwell. If you'd like to get in touch with the program, the email address is qualityradioproductions@gmail.com. 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If you'd like the playlist or streaming audio for this episode, it's Something Beautiful, program 2209. We'll begin our second set of the hour with music of Paul McCartney and Stevie Wonder, as played by clarinetist Acker Bilk and his orchestra, Ebony and Ivory.

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I'm Emily Carter. Ontario Premier Doug Ford says a trade war could be harmful to both the U.S. and Canada. During an appearance on ABC's This Week, Ford took aim at President Trump's tariffs on Canada, calling them probably the worst move he could ever do. Ford also commented on President Trump's executive order to rename Lake Ontario Lake America, calling it something out of Saturday Night Live. He added, "No one will call it Lake of America." His comments come as the two countries are locked in a trade war. Closing arguments are set to begin Monday in the Tupac Shakur murder trial. Jurors were sent home for the weekend after the defense has rested its case on Friday. The defendant, Dwayne Keefe D. Davis, is accused of planning the 1996 Las Vegas drive-by shooting that claimed the life of the rapper. This is the News Stream, powered by Seaboard Networks, delivering smarter radio.

0: KU are provided in part by students and staff of Kutztown University. I'm Mike Reggs. Kutztown University has updated its degrees in communication design to meet the needs of today's students, including an accelerated dual degree and fully online graduate program. The accelerated dual degree, or 4+1, in communication design at KU allows students to earn both the Bachelor of Fine Arts and the Master of Arts in Communication Design in just 5 years. This streamlined pathway is designed for motivated students who want to graduate with advanced credentials while maintaining academic and professional momentum. The accelerated program allows students to transition seamlessly from undergraduate to graduate study. After earning their BFA, students complete the MA fully online, allowing them to begin a full-time career while advancing their education. This flexible structure eliminates the need to pause professional growth and makes it possible to immediately apply graduate-level learning in real-world settings. Students choose Kutztown University for their dual degrees in communication design for the cost-effective two-degree pathway, strong portfolio and career outcomes, 100% online master's flexibility, and expert faculty and industry networking. The standalone Master of Arts in Communication Design for those who have already completed a bachelor's is built to fit the schedule of working professionals. Kutztown University is the only institution in Pennsylvania to offer a master's in communication design, making this program a distinctive opportunity for aspiring graphic designers or seasoned professionals looking to become leaders in the field of design. We check news hourly on KUR.
1: From Quality Radio Productions, it's another hour of relaxing instrumentals. It's Something Beautiful. I'm Jake Longwell. Opening the hour with one of the biggest names in beautiful music, Percy Faith and his orchestra. Here they are performing the tune Happy Talk.

Acker Bilk on clarinet with the Leon Young Orchestra and their rendition of Carolina Moon. The music of Foreigner prior to that as performed by the Fantasy Strings, I Want to Know What Love Is, Sunshine and Dreams from Sid Dale and the orchestra before that. We also heard from Mantovani, another big name in the beautiful music genre. Our Last Affair was the name of the track. Break It to Me Gently was performed by Pat Valentino in the orchestra before that. Pianist Ronnie Aldrich and his rendition of a piece which was a hit for another pianist, Roger Williams, Born Free. Also back there, Marty Gold in the orchestra, You're Just in Love. John Fox with I've Never Been to Me prior to that. Que Sera Sera from Richard Alden and his orchestra. And up at the top, it was Percy Faith and his rendition of Happy Talk. You are listening to Something Beautiful. I'm Jake Longwell. Why do we call the program Something Beautiful? Well, because we feature beautiful music, a very distinct form of music which was quite popular, particularly on FM radio, from the 1950s well into the 1980s. Beautiful orchestral renditions of popular songs from the movies, Broadway shows, and the Great American Songbook, in addition to the pop and rock world, even. And although this music is all but gone from the radio, with a handful of exceptions, it's my pleasure to bring you an hour of this music. My name is Jake Longwell. 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If you'd like the playlist or streaming audio for this episode, it's Something Beautiful, Program 2206. Pianist Jeff Eales gets our final set of the hour underway. Here's his rendition of Easy to Love.

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1: Carter. Ontario Premier Doug Ford says a trade war could be harmful to both the U.S. and Canada. During an appearance on ABC's This Week, Ford took aim at President Trump's tariffs on Canada, calling them probably the worst move he could ever do. Ford also commented on President Trump's executive order to rename Lake Ontario Lake America, calling it something out of Saturday Night Live. He added, "No one will call it Lake of America." His comments come as the two countries are locked in a trade war. Closing arguments are set to begin Monday in the Tupac Shakur murder trial. Jurors were sent home for the weekend after the defense has rested its case on Friday. The defendant, Dwayne Keefe D. Davis, is accused of planning the 1996 Las Vegas drive-by shooting that claimed the life of the rapper. This is the news stream, powered by Seaboard Networks, delivering smarter radio.

0: News on KUR provided in part by the students and staff of Kutztown University Radio. I'm Mike Greggs. Kutztown University has instituted a policy change regarding the use of e-mobility devices on campus. Kutztown University will be prohibiting the use of all e-mobility devices on campus after careful consideration and assessment of emerging safety concerns, says Assistant Vice President and Dean of Students, Dr. Stephen Ruprecht. The devices include electric scooters, electric bikes, and motorized skateboards. Quote, "This decision has not been made lightly," Ruprecht said. "It reflects increasing concerns about an incident at KU with fire and life safety, i.e. exploding battery, in addition to pedestrian safety, congestion in high traffic areas, and the potential for accidents and injuries involving both riders and those walking across campus," end quote. Ruprecht continued that over the past year, institutions across the country have experienced a rise in incidents related to e-mobility devices, particularly in shared spaces such as walkways, residence hall areas, and entrances to academic buildings. Quote, "These devices, while convenient, can travel at speeds that create serious risks in environments designed primarily for foot traffic. Effective immediately, use of electric scooters, electric bikes, and motorized skateboards will not be permitted on KU property, including walk pathways and building interiors. Devices should not be installed inside university buildings, including residence halls, due to fire safety and battery concerns." We check news hourly on KUR.
1: 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I'm Jake Longwell, opening the program with Ron Goodwin and the orchestra and Cherokee.

Stanley Black at the piano, leading his orchestra through The Man I Love. John Fox and his London Studio Orchestra before that with Strange Magic. The Romantic Strings gave us Embraceable You prior to that. Johnny Douglas and his orchestra, How High the Moon, a huge hit for Hugo Winterhalter before that from 1956, Canadian Sunset. Andre Kostolanets with a medley of three tunes from the musical Sally. Look for

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Emily Carter. Ontario Premier Doug Ford says a trade war could be harmful to both the U.S. and Canada. During an appearance on ABC's This Week, Ford took aim at President Trump's tariffs on Canada, calling them probably the worst move he could ever do. Ford also commented on President Trump's executive order to rename Lake Ontario Lake America, calling it something out of Saturday Night Live. He added, "No one will call it Lake of America." His comments come as the two countries are locked in a trade war. Closing arguments are set to begin Monday in the Tupac Shakur murder trial. Jurors were sent home for the weekend after the defense has rested its case on Friday. The defendant, Dwayne Keefe D. Davis, is accused of planning the 1996 Las Vegas drive-by shooting that claimed the life of the rapper. This is the News Stream, powered by Seaboard Networks, delivering smarter radio.

news on KUR provided at Pop by students and staff of Kutztown University Radio. I'm Mike Reggs. Kutztown University completed its renovation and celebrated a ribbon cutting and grand opening of one of its residence hall, Johnson Hall, on Thursday, August 6th. First built in 1966, Johnson Hall features 68,613 square feet of fully renovated and new space to house 298 students. Students will enter through the new vestibule-style main entrances, which open into the new exterior Golden Bear Courtyard. Renovations include a new fully ADA-compliant elevator, the addition of central air conditioning, and fully renovated restrooms on each resident floor. New lounge and study spaces have been added to each resident floor, as well as laundry facilities. The ground floor includes an updated student recreation center and kitchenette, a new conference room, imagination center, and well-being suite. Johnson Hall is named after Lillian Elizabeth Johnson, an 1889 graduate of Keystone State Normal School. She was the first critic teacher in the model school and later became the Dean of Women. KUR would like to remind you that for our most updated schedule of programming, make sure to go to our website, kutztown.edu/KUR, and click on schedule. That's kutztown.edu/KUR and click on schedule. You can also follow us on social media. We're on TikTok, Instagram, Threads, and Facebook. Follow us at Kutztown University Radio or KUR 1670. From KUR News, I'm Mike Reggs.

The Montenegrin guitar duo opened this week's edition of Classical Guitar Alive with their arrangement of Bach's English Suite No. 2. Chilean composer Horacio Salinas is well known for his work with the group Inti Illimani. He's also arranged some of their music for guitar and orchestra in his Danzas Peregrinas, or Pilgrim's Dances. John Williams is the guitarist with the English Chamber Orchestra, conducted by Paul Daniel.

John Williams, guitarist with the English Chamber Orchestra, conducted by Paul Daniel in the Danzas Peregrinas, or Pilgrim's Dances by Horacio Salinas. You're listening to Classical Guitar Alive. I'm Tony Morris. This is music by Norwegian composer Kjell Markussen, his Pavane for viola, cello, and guitar. It's performed by Duo Octava and guitarist Anders Clemens Oyen.

Guitarist Anders Clemens Oyen and duo Octava performing the Pavane for viola, cello, and guitar by Norwegian composer Kjell Markussen. We'll close this week's edition of Classical Guitar Alive with Irina Kulikova performing the California Suite by Gallardo Del Rey.

0: Closing this week's edition of Classical Guitar Alive, we've just heard Irina Kulikova performing the California Suite by Gallardo Del Rey. You've been listening to Classical Guitar Alive. Classical Guitar Alive is broadcast worldwide thanks to the generous support of the Augustine Foundation and the Kadosky Family Fund and Charles and Taco Parker and by Augustine Strings, makers of classical guitar strings since 1947. And thanks to a gift in loving memory of Adam Bratcher.
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Emily Carter. Ontario Premier Doug Ford says a trade war could be harmful to both the U.S. and Canada. During an appearance on ABC's This Week, Ford took aim at President Trump's tariffs on Canada, calling them probably the worst move he could ever do. Ford also commented on President Trump's executive order to rename Lake Ontario Lake America, calling it something out of Saturday Night Live. He added, "No one will call it Lake of America." His comments come as the two countries are locked in a trade war. Closing arguments are set to begin Monday in the Tupac Shakur murder trial. Jurors were sent home for the weekend after the defense has rested its case on Friday. The defendant, Dwayne Keefe D. Davis, is accused of planning the 1996 Las Vegas drive-by shooting that claimed the life of the rapper. This is the News Stream, powered by Seaboard Networks, delivering smarter radio.

0: also on KUR provided in part by the students and staff of Kutztown University Radio. I'm Mike Greggs. Pennsylvania's state system of higher education has announced the statewide PASHE Pledge, a last dollar scholarship initiative to cover remaining tuition costs for in-state undergraduate students who receive both a federal Pell Grant and a PA state grant. The initiative begins in fall 2027. Under the pledge, eligible students across all 10 PASHE universities would pay no out-of-pocket tuition costs after federal, state, and institutional aid is applied. Fees, books, housing, and meals are not included. The Board of Governors of Pennsylvania State System of Higher Education also approved the 2026-27 in-state graduation tuition rates for PASHE universities. PASHE universities, the state universities of Pennsylvania, remain the most affordable four-year college option in the Commonwealth. For 2026-27, in-state undergraduate tuition will increase by $172 per semester. The new tuition rate will be $4,169 per semester, or $8,338 for a full academic year, the lowest university tuition rate in the state. KUR would like to remind you that we are your news leader on the radio dial here in northeastern Berks County, on campus, and around the world. We check news every hour at the top of every hour here on the radio voice of Kutztown University, KUR. Local, national, and international news on the radio voice of Kutztown University, KUR. I'm Mike Greggs.
1: That was performed by Duo Gioco di Salterio on dulcimer and theorbo. Mario Gangi was an important guitarist, composer, arranger, and educator in Italy in the second half of the 20th century. This is his suite barocca for two guitars. It's performed here by Duo Pacipoli Capelli.

Mario Gangi's Baroque Suite for two guitars performed by Duo Pacipoli Capelli. You're listening to Classical Guitar Alive. I'm Tony Morris. British composer Oliver Davies has written concert music and scores for television and film. During the 2020 COVID quarantine, he wrote and recorded an entire album of his music with performers in different parts of the world, including this next piece, his guitar concerto. This features guitarist Sergio Puccini, who recorded his part in Argentina with the Budapest Scoring Orchestra conducted by Peter Eleni.

0: guitarist Sergio Puccini and the Budapest Scoring Orchestra, conducted by Peter Elegny, in the world premiere recording of the Guitar Concerto by British composer Oliver Davies. You're listening to Classical Guitar Alive. I'm Tony Morris. American jazz guitarist composer Pat Metheny has written a large-scale work for four guitars for the Los Angeles Guitar Quartet. LA Guitar Quartet founding member William Canongeiser spoke about the project.
1: I like to call the piece, you know, which is called Road to the Sun, a journey, a musical journey. The journey of the piece existing, coming into being, and then the recording coming into being, it were also journeys that took a long time. And I think it kind of goes back probably to when we were first planning the recording Guitar Heroes. It was a project where we just wanted to pay tribute to the players that inspired us. And, you know, everybody from Jimi Hendrix to Django to the Romeros to Chet Atkins. And I was in Boston and I met a real good friend of mine named Mark Small, who's a composer and journalist. And I was saying, boy, it'd be great to get something by Pat, because he mentioned he knew Pat from way back. And he said, well, you know, I arranged this beautiful piece by Pat called Letter from Home for two guitars, but I could maybe make a four guitar arrangement of that. And so he did. We recorded it. And then after it came out, I got a message from Mark and he said, you know, I'm going to be meeting Pat. He's going to be playing in Boston. I'm going to meet him. And I overnighted the record, you know, and I'm like, please give him the record. And so Mark got the CD into Pat's hands, and I think he was really touched that we did that record, and he dug what we were doing, you know, and reached out to us a little bit. But then nothing really happened for years. And then there was this festival up in Montana called the Crown of the Continent Festival. And Scott went one year and met Pat. And Pat was like, someday I'd like to write something for four guitars. And Scott told us that, and we kind of went, wow. Wouldn't that be great? And I think it was 2 years later, the quartet was invited to play there. And we were determined, we just want to like impress Pat. So we planned this program, and he came backstage and said, hey guys, you know, I'd love to do this. And it was our we're not worthy moment, you know. But he was so cool. But then Pat is one of the most brilliant but busy guys. And when he works on Project A, like Project B through Z get sidelined. So we didn't hear for a while. And he said, guys, I've got this gap in my schedule and I'm going to get to work on your piece. I'm on it now. And so he wanted all this information from us, like a video of John's 7-string guitar to see how it was it was set up. He started sending us voicings and little videos and recordings saying, does this work for you guys? And the piece was supposed to be like maybe 8 minutes long. And we got an email from him and he said, I've pretty much sketched out the piece now. It's 6 movements and it's 27 minutes, you know, and it became this epic kind of tone poem almost. And even in the writing process, he made this point quite a bit. He said, I almost thought of this as this testament that's going to outlive all of us. He said, 50 years from now, we'll all be gone, but there's going to be this score and four classical guitarists could take it and they could perform it the way that I'm envisioning it right now. And it's a beautiful project to be part of. And it really is maybe one of the most important things we've done in our whole 40 years together.

0: Closing this week's edition of Classical Guitar Alive, we've just heard the world premiere recording of Road to the Sun by American jazz guitarist and composer Pat Metheny. That was written for and performed by the Los Angeles Guitar Quartet. And before that, we heard an interview with Los Angeles Guitar Quartet founding member William Canongeiser. You've been listening to Classical Guitar Alive. Classical Guitar Alive is broadcast worldwide thanks to the generous support of the Augustine Foundation and the Kadosky Family Fund, and Charles and Taco Parker, and by Augustine Strings, makers of classical guitar strings since 1947. And thanks to a gift and loving memory of Adam Bratcher.
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Emily Carter. Ontario Premier Doug Ford says a trade war could be harmful to both the U.S. and Canada. During an appearance on ABC's This Week, Ford took aim at President Trump's tariffs on Canada, calling them probably the worst move he could ever do. Ford also commented on President Trump's executive order to rename Lake Ontario Lake America, calling it something out of Saturday Night Live. He added, "No one will call it Lake of America." His comments come as the two countries are locked in a trade war. Closing arguments are set to begin Monday in the Tupac Shakur murder trial. Jurors were sent home for the weekend after the defense has rested its case on Friday. The defendant, Dwayne Keefe D. Davis, is accused of planning the 1996 Las Vegas drive-by shooting that claimed the life of the rapper. This is the News Stream, powered by Seaboard Networks, delivering smarter radio.

news on KUR provided in part by the students and staff of Kutztown University Radio. I'm Mike Greggs. Kutztown University has instituted a policy change regarding the use of e-mobility devices on campus. Kutztown University will be prohibiting the use of all e-mobility devices on campus after careful consideration and assessment of emerging safety concerns, says Assistant Vice President and Dean of Students, Dr. Stephen Ruprecht. The devices include electric scooters, electric bikes, and motorized skateboards. Quote, "This decision has not been made lightly," Ruprecht said. "It reflects increasing concerns about an incident at KU with fire and life safety, i.e. exploding battery, in addition to pedestrian safety, congestion in high traffic areas, and the potential for accidents and injuries involving both riders and those walking across campus," end quote. Ruprecht continued that over the past year, institutions across the country have experienced a rise in incidents related to e-mobility devices, particularly in shared spaces such as walkways, residence hall areas, and entrances to academic buildings. Quote, "These devices, while convenient, can travel at speeds that create serious risks in environments designed primarily for foot traffic. Effective immediately, use of electric scooters, electric bikes, and motorized skateboards will not be permitted on KU property, including walk pathways and building interiors. Devices should not be installed inside university buildings, including residence halls, due to fire safety and battery concerns." We check news hourly on KUR.

Anthony Newman playing the first movement of Mozart's Sonata in D major, Kerschel 284, on an 1803 Clementi model pianoforte, or forte piano, excuse me. Next, we will hear a piano manufactured by Alois Graf in 1828, which has a considerably mellower sonority than the Clementi model. And we're going to hear the first movement of Mendelssohn's Fantasia in F-sharp minor, played by Alexander Melnikov.

pianist Alexander Melnikov playing the opening of the F sharp minor fantasy by Mendelssohn, opus 28. And he was playing on a vintage 1828 model piano manufactured by Alois Graf, G-R-A-F. The late Igor Kipnis was a real scholar of period instruments and performance practice, and a brilliant, brilliant pianist as well as harpsichordist. When he recorded Beethoven's Moonlight Sonata on a 1793 Graebner Brothers forte piano, he controversially observed Beethoven's indication to leave down the sustain pedal throughout the adagio. And this is a directive that some people think is absurd because it makes the music sound like it's being played underwater. Yet, because earlier instruments had less sustaining capability than modern concert grands, could Beethoven's marking be plausible? At the very least, Igor Kipnis decided to give Beethoven the benefit of the doubt and try. So let's listen. Let's see what you think.

Igor Kipnis playing the Adagio Sostenuto from Beethoven's Moonlight Sonata, the Sonata number 14 in C sharp minor, opus 27, number 2. And as you heard, Kipnis took on faith Beethoven's indication to keep the sustain pedal down throughout the movement. And you know who else does that? Who does it on a modern concert grand? Andras Schiff did that in his recording. But what did you think of Igor Kipnis? Does he sound convincing, or does it just sound over-pedaled, or did it just sound plain weird? I want to know your thoughts, so email me or send a message to my Facebook page or to my YouTube page. And on my YouTube page, you can catch weekly episodes of my podcast, The Piano Maven with Jed Disler, which is a friendly guide to piano recordings. And you can find this podcast actually on all major podcasting platforms. New episodes drop twice a week, so definitely check that out. Vladimir Horowitz used to say that Chopin would have written his etudes very differently had he been faced with a modern concert grand, in contrast to the lighter and more immediately responsive action of a piano such as this 1842 model from the French Pleyel company that we're going to hear now. This is the instrument that Eric Guo played when he won the 2022 Warsaw Chopin competition for period instruments. And we're going to hear his performance from that competition of a youthful Polonaise by Chopin in the key of D minor.

Polonaise in D minor by Chopin. That's a work from his youth. It was played on a Pleyel piano from around 1842 by Eric Guo. And this instrument is quite distinctive, I think. The trills seemed to have had an appealing, fluttering kind of sonority, almost like birds when I was listening. I was thinking about birds and those trills. What do you think? We're going to jump several decades ahead to 1871 and a piano manufactured by Streicher. And this is an instrument that Johannes Brahms was familiar with. And I would imagine that it's slightly nasal and woodsy kind of sonority was the sound that Brahms may have had in mind when he wrote his intermezzo in A minor, opus 116, number 2. We're going to hear it played by Ira Brous on an 1871 Streicher piano.

The Intermezzo in A minor, opus 118, number 2, by Johannes Brahms, and it was played on an 1871 Streicher model piano by Ira Brouse. I thought we could compare two pianists and two different forte pianos in the same piece, the Scherzo from Schubert's piano.

First we heard Malcolm Bilson, and then we heard Andreas Steyr in the Scherzo from Schubert's Piano Sonata in B-flat, Deutsch number 960. Malcolm Bilson played on a restored piano manufactured by Gottlieb Hofner from around 1830, and it seems to have a fuller-bodied sound than the lighter 1825 model forte piano manufactured by Johann Fritz that we heard played by Andreas Steyr in the same composition. I think the comparison is very interesting. This is Jed Disler, artist in residence for the Classical Network, and we are having a parade of period pianos here on Between the Keys this hour. We go back to the Streicher family of piano builders, and the instrument we're going to hear next was built in 1829, and it's one of only five from this line that are still playable. We're going to hear music from a later period played on this older instrument, which is kind of strange, but I think it might be interesting. It's music of Grieg. And to hear Grieg on a forte piano is maybe like hearing Rachmaninoff on a harpsichord. Well, you know, not really, because the intimate scale of Grieg's lyric pieces actually work on this forte piano. So we're going to hear a selection of lyric pieces of Grieg played now by Heidi Kommerell.

Heidi Komarel playing selected lyric pieces of Edvard Grieg on an 1829 Streicher forte piano. Very interesting hearing Grieg on a forte piano. I think it works. I remember, like 30 years ago, almost 30 years ago, interviewing Emmanuel Ax when he had just recorded Chopin's second concerto on a period instrument Pleyel model. And he was quite taken with the sonority and the touch. And I'm sure that it was a fresh experience for him to take on a familiar work from his repertoire and play it in a totally new context. And with the period instrument ensemble, the Orchestra of the Age of Enlightenment, conducted by Charles Mackerras. So let's hear the rondo finale from that concerto with Charles Mackerras and Emmanuel Ax on a Pleyel piano.

The Rondo finale from Chopin's Piano Concerto No. 2, with Charles Mackeras conducting the Orchestra of the Age of Enlightenment, with soloist Emmanuel Ax playing a Pleyel brand piano from the 1840s.

0: This is Jed Disler, artist in residence for the Classical Network, and we've been having a parade of period instruments this past hour on Between the Keys. This program is an exclusive production of the Classical Network and WWFM.org. Thank you so much for tuning in, and I hope you enjoyed all these different keyboard instruments. I look forward to you and I being together next week at this time for Between the Keys. So until then, stay well, stay safe.
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2: Emily Carter. Ontario Premier Doug Ford says a trade war could be harmful to both the U.S. and Canada. During an appearance on ABC's This Week, Ford took aim at President Trump's tariffs on Canada, calling them probably the worst move he could ever do. Ford also commented on President Trump's executive order to rename Lake Ontario Lake America, calling it something out of Saturday Night Live. He added, "No one will call it Lake of America." His comments come as the two countries are locked in a trade war. Closing arguments are set to begin Monday in the Tupac Shakur murder trial. Jurors were sent home for the weekend after the defense has rested its case on Friday. The defendant, Dwayne Keefe D. Davis, is accused of planning the 1996 Las Vegas drive-by shooting that claimed the life of the rapper. This is the news stream, powered by Seaboard Networks, delivering smarter radio.

news on KUR provided in part by the students and staff of Kutztown University. I'm Mike Greggs. Kutztown University has updated its degrees in communication design to meet the needs of today's students, including an accelerated dual degree and fully online graduate program. The accelerated dual degree, or 4+1, in communication design at KU allows students to earn both the Bachelor of Fine Arts and the Master of Arts in Communication Design in just 5 years. This streamlined pathway is designed for motivated students who want to graduate with advanced credentials while maintaining academic and professional momentum. The accelerated program allows students to transition seamlessly from undergraduate to graduate study. After earning their BFA, students complete the MA fully online, allowing them to begin a full-time career while advancing their education. This flexible structure eliminates the need to pause professional growth and makes it possible to immediately apply graduate-level learning in real-world settings. Students choose Kutztown University for their dual degrees in communication design for the cost-effective two-degree pathway, strong portfolio and career outcomes, 100% online master's flexibility, and expert faculty and industry networking. The standalone Master of Arts in Communication Design for those who have already completed a bachelor's is built to fit the schedule of working professionals. Kutztown University is the only institution in Pennsylvania to offer a master's in communication design, making this program a distinctive opportunity for aspiring graphic designers or seasoned professionals looking to become leaders in the field of design. We check news hourly on KUR.

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1: This is Bird Noir. I'm Private Eye Michael Stein. My buddy Calvin likes to keep to himself. He'd just moved out to a lakeside cabin for extra privacy when he called me.
2: Michael, I think I'm being watched. Some big brown hawk has flown over the cabin almost every day this week, and it's starting to creep me out.
1: What makes you say it's a hawk?
2: Well, it's always soaring high overhead. The bird holds its wings flat as a plank and I hardly ever see it flap.
1: Well, it does sound like a bird of prey, Calvin. But tell me more about the wings. Are they broad and rounded like a red-tailed hawk? Or long and straight like a bald eagle?
2: Well, now that you mention it, the guy's the right shape for a bald eagle. But like I said, the bird is brown, not bald. I can't see any white at all.
1: Ah, mystery solved. You're looking at a juvenile bald eagle. These birds take up to 5 years to get that classic white head and tail. Until then, young bald eagles are varying shades of mottled brown. I'll bet this youngster's getting the lay of the land, your lakefront neighborhood included.
2: I guess it is kind of nice to get to know my new neighbors. Thanks, Michael.
1: Anytime, Calvin. Want more bird mysteries delivered directly to your inbox? 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I'm Michael Stein, Private Eye.
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It's time to take a pulse on pulses. Rather, USDA takes an annual pulse of pulse crops, production, price, etc., with those findings now available. Now, while you may not be familiar with the term pulse from a food standpoint,

0: 26 decline for all four groups, and that's after expanding during the previous 2 years. That's over 710,000 fewer pulse acres than in 2025.
1: Lentil and dry beans led the pulse acreage decline, with less chickpeas and dry peas planted as well.
0: North Dakota and Montana account for much of the 2026 pulse acreage decline, especially dry beans in North Dakota and lentils in Montana. Why did producers plant fewer pulse acres? So the short version is recent supplies, weaker exports, and lower grower prices provide the context for that acreage adjustment.
1: Lower prices received by growers are also noted for all four pulse categories for the marketing year to date.
0: U.S. dry bean prices for the major dry bean classes, and that was for blacks, dark red kidneys, great northerns, navy pea beans, pintos, are lower. Similarly, for chickpeas, prices are also down, a sharper decline in the Pacific Northwest than the Minnesota-North Dakota region. Lentil prices were at $45.3 per hundredweight in July of 2024, but all the way through May 2026, it's now sitting at 17.
1: As for per capita availability for consumers,
0: our preliminary 2025 dry peas, lentils, and chickpea per capita availability increased, but dry beans declined modestly.
1: I'm Rod Bain reporting for the U.S. Department of Agriculture in Washington, D.C.
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Emily Carter. Ontario Premier Doug Ford says a trade war could be harmful to both the U.S. and Canada. During an appearance on ABC's This Week, Ford took aim at President Trump's tariffs on Canada, calling them probably the worst move he could ever do. Ford also commented on President Trump's executive order to rename Lake Ontario Lake America, calling it something out of Saturday Night Live. He added, "No one will call it Lake of America." His comments come as the two countries are locked in a trade war. Closing arguments are set to begin Monday in the Tupac Shakur murder trial. Jurors were sent home for the weekend after the defense has rested its case on Friday. The defendant, Dwayne Keefe D. Davis, is accused of planning the 1996 Las Vegas drive-by shooting that claimed the life of the rapper. This is the News Stream, powered by Seaboard Networks, delivering smarter radio.

on KUR provided in part by the students and staff of Kutztown University Radio. I'm Mike Greggs. Pennsylvania's state system of higher education has announced the statewide PASHI Pledge, a last dollar scholarship initiative to cover remaining tuition costs for in-state undergraduate students who receive both a federal Pell Grant and a PA state grant. The initiative begins in fall 2027. Under the pledge, eligible students across all 10 PASHI universities would pay no out-of-pocket tuition costs after federal, state, and institutional aid is applied. Fees, books, housing, and meals are not included. The Board of Governors of Pennsylvania State System of Higher Education also approved the 2026-27 in-state graduation tuition rates for PASHI universities. PASHI universities, the state universities of Pennsylvania, remain the most affordable four-year college option in the Commonwealth. For 2026-27, in-state undergraduate tuition will increase by $172 per semester. The new tuition rate will be $4,169 per semester, or $8,338 for a full academic year, the lowest university tuition rate in the state. KUR would like to remind you that we are your news leader on the radio dial here in northeastern Berks County, on campus, and around the world. We check news every hour at the top of every hour here on the radio voice of Kutztown University, KUR. Local, national, and international news on the radio voice of Kutztown University, KUR. I'm Mike Greggs.

0: 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Hey, it's Allie, playing the best mix of yacht rock all day long weekdays and all day Saturday. Smooth songs from the late 70s and early 80s that are suddenly new again for old and young alike. And every weekday at noon, we give the yacht a little break to fuel up for lunchtime world pop show with Chris Thomas, playing today's top 40 from a different country every day. We're the soundtrack to your day.
1: Historical weather on this day, August 31st, 1954. Hurricane Carol was among one of the worst hurricanes to affect New England, and she made her appearance known across Connecticut and Rhode Island on this day in 1954. Carol sadly claimed 72 lives and caused $462 million in damage. Carol produced a record-high 135-mile-per-hour gust at Block Island and a storm surge of 14.4 feet in Narragansett Bay. Historical weather on this day is a production of Monsoon Mike's Weather.
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If you like Michael McDonald, Kenny Loggins, Christopher Cross, and Olivia Newton-John, you like Yacht Rock. 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

0: It's time to take a pulse on pulses. Rather, USDA takes an annual pulse of pulse crops, production, price, etc., with those findings now available. Now, while you may not be familiar with the term pulse from a food standpoint, you have probably purchased pulse products at your local supermarket or retailer.
1: Pulse crops are dry beans, dry peas, lentils, and chickpeas. Chickpeas, also known as garbanzo beans.
0: So whether your preference is lentil soup, hummus as your veggie, or pita chip dip, or beans for your homemade chilies or baked beans, Agriculture Department research economist Wilma Davis acknowledges if you love pulses, you should have interest in the main takeaways from the latest USDA vegetable and pulse outlook.
1: Planted acreage in 2026 declined for all four groups, and that's after expanding during the previous 2 years. That's over 710,000 fewer pulse acres than in 2025.
0: Lentil and dry beans led the pulse acreage decline, with less chickpeas and dry peas planted as well.
1: North Dakota and Montana account for much of the 2026 pulse acreage decline, especially dry beans in North Dakota and lentils in Montana. Why did producers plant fewer pulse acres? So the short version is recent supplies, weaker exports, and lower grower prices provide the context for that acreage adjustment.
0: Lower prices received by growers are also noted for all four pulse categories for the marketing year to date.
1: U.S. dry bean prices for the major dry bean classes, and that was for blacks, dark red kidneys, great northerns, navy pea beans, pintos, are lower. Similarly, for chickpeas, prices are also down, a sharper decline in the Pacific Northwest than the Minnesota-North Dakota region. Lentil prices were at $45.3 per hundredweight in July of 2024, but all the way through May 2026, it's now sitting at 17.
0: As for per capita availability,

0: Soft rock that is so smooth, it's its own genre. Yacht rock. 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

I'm Emily Carter. The U.S. and Iran are back to trading fire again after a month of relative quiet. Iran launched retaliatory strikes at American forces in the Middle East on Sunday after the U.S. targeted suspected Iranian rocket launchers. Missiles fired into Jordan were intercepted with no reported impacts. The United Arab Emirates also announced today that it had intercepted an Iranian drone over its waters, while denying reports of an attack on an airbase where U.S. forces are stationed. The weekend skirmishes started when U.S. forces struck Iran's Larak Island, with CENTCOM saying Iranian units had been observed preparing to deploy rockets with mines into the Strait of Hormuz. Israeli Prime Minister Benjamin Netanyahu's son has been evacuated from the U.S. because of a significant threat. Israel's Shin Bet security agency confirmed Sunday that Yair Netanyahu had been urgently evacuated. This after the prime minister told Israeli media last week that Iran had tried to kill one of his sons. This is the News Stream, powered by Seaboard Networks, delivering smarter radio.

provided in part by the students and staff of Kutztown University Radio. I'm Mike Reggs. Kutztown University completed its renovation and celebrated a ribbon-cutting and grand opening of one of its residence hall, Johnson Hall, on Thursday, August 6th. First built in 1966, Johnson Hall features 68,613 square feet of fully renovated and new space to house 298 students. Students will enter through the new vestibule-style main entrances, which open into the new exterior Golden Bear Courtyard. Renovations include a new fully ADA-compliant elevator, the addition of central air conditioning, and fully renovated restrooms on each resident floor. New lounge and study spaces have been added to each resident floor, as well as laundry facilities. The ground floor includes an updated student recreation center and kitchenette, a new conference room, imagination center, and well-being suite. Johnson Hall is named after Lillian Elizabeth Johnson, an 1889 graduate of Keystone State Normal School. She was the first critic teacher in the model school and later became the Dean of Women. KUR would like to remind you that for our most updated schedule of programming, make sure to go to our website, kutztown.edu/KUR, and click on schedule. 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You can also follow us on social media. We're on TikTok, Instagram, Threads, and Facebook. 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From KUR News, I'm Mike Reggs.

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1: I'm Dr. Anthony Lizowitz, and this is Climate Connections. At schools across the U.S., fall sports are underway, and many young athletes are working hard to show that they can excel on the field or court. But Ashley Ward at the Heat Policy Innovation Hub at Duke University says that should not prevent them from speaking up if they begin to feel ill on a hot day. For example, if they feel lightheaded, nauseous, or fatigued.
2: Heat illness can progress very rapidly.
1: She says as climate change causes more extreme heat, young athletes are especially vulnerable to heat-related illness. And the risks are often greatest early in the season, when it's still hot out and they are not yet acclimated to intense workouts. To keep kids safe, Ward says schools should slowly ramp up practice intensity in the fall, modify workouts if it's dangerously hot, and develop emergency response plans ahead of time. She says it's also critical that coaches be trained to recognize the symptoms of heat-related illness, and that players feel comfortable speaking up about how they're feeling before it's an emergency.
2: And so it's important that coaches set a culture that you don't ignore pain.
1: So athletes will know that they can be strong and tough while listening to their body and protecting it. Climate Connections is produced by the Yale Center for Environmental Communication. To learn more about climate change, visit climateconnections.org.
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0: Radio PA News Update. First responders were called to a crash involving a motorcycle in Lancaster County Sunday night. Authorities say a motorcycle collided with another vehicle on the 1300 block of Beaver Valley Pike in Strasburg Township shortly before 8 p.m. One person was injured, but their condition has not been released. An investigation is underway. A high school football game in Berks County was called off following a report of someone with a weapon. Several law enforcement departments responded to Governor Mifflin High School Friday after a student reported that another student may have a weapon. No weapons were found on campus, but Governor Mifflin's opening game against Wilson Westlawn was canceled due to the incident. The investigation is ongoing. In other news, a man is facing charges for allegedly assaulting EMTs. State police say 58-year-old James Uppert injured two EMTs who tried to restrain him when he became uncooperative in combating while he was being transferred out of Berks County early Saturday morning. One of the EMTs was reportedly grazed by an exposed needle that was meant to sedate Uppert. He's been charged with aggravated assault. And a free shuttle service is helping New Kensington and Arnold residents have access to fresh groceries. Operators are reminding people about the fresh food shuttle running Mondays, Wednesdays, and Fridays from 10 a.m. until 3 p.m. Adult riders are transported to Golden Dawn and Aldi in New Kensington and Walmart and Aldi in Fraser. The shuttle is the result of a collaboration between the New Ken Downtown Partnership and Wesley Family Services. And a key offseason acquisition for the Eagles could be back on the field in the near future. Linebacker Jonathan Grenard is on the Birds' initial 53-man roster after he spent the preseason on the physically unable to perform list with a pec strain. Grenard would have had to miss at least the first four games of the season if he stayed on the PUP list after this weekend. The 29-year-old was traded to Philly from Minnesota in April and signed a four-year contract extension.
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2: Partly sunny skies for today. Some afternoon showers, thunderstorms 85. Mostly cloudy 70 tonight. Partly sunny 85 to 90 tomorrow. Wednesday, partly sunny and afternoon shower, thunderstorm 85 to 90. This is Radio PA meteorologist Bill Jackman.
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I'm Emily Carter. The U.S. and Iran are back to trading fire again after a month of relative quiet. Iran launched retaliatory strikes at American forces in the Middle East on Sunday after the U.S. targeted suspected Iranian rocket launchers. Missiles fired into Jordan were intercepted, with no reported impacts. The United Arab Emirates also announced today that it had intercepted an Iranian drone over its waters, while denying reports of an attack on an airbase where U.S. forces are stationed. The weekend skirmishes started when U.S. forces struck Iran's Larak Island, with CENTCOM saying Iranian units had been observed preparing to deploy rockets with mines into the Strait of Hormuz. Israeli Prime Minister Benjamin Netanyahu's son has been evacuated from the U.S. because of a significant threat. Israel's Shin Bet security agency confirmed Sunday that Yair Netanyahu had been urgently evacuated. This after the prime minister told Israeli media last week that Iran had tried to kill one of his sons. This is the News Stream, powered by Seaboard Networks, delivering smarter radio.

news on KUR provided in part by the students and staff of Kutztown University Radio. I'm Mike Greggs. Kutztown University has instituted a policy change regarding the use of e-mobility devices on campus. Kutztown University will be prohibiting the use of all e-mobility devices on campus after careful consideration and assessment of emerging safety concerns, says Assistant Vice President and Dean of Students Dr. Stephen Ruprecht. The devices include electric scooters, electric bikes, and motorized skateboards. Quote, "This decision has not been made lightly," Ruprecht said. "It reflects increasing concerns about an incident at KU with fire and life safety, i.e. exploding battery, in addition to pedestrian safety, congestion in high traffic areas, and the potential for accidents and injuries involving both riders and those walking across campus," end quote. Ruprecht continued that over the past year, institutions across the country have experienced a rise in incidents related to e-mobility devices, particularly in shared spaces such as walkways, residence hall areas, and entrances to academic buildings. Quote, "These devices, while convenient, can travel at speeds that create serious risks in environments designed primarily for foot traffic. Effective immediately, use of electric scooters, electric bikes, and motorized skateboards will not be permitted on KU property, including walk pathways and building interiors. Devices should not be stored inside university buildings, including residence halls, due to fire safety and battery concerns." We check news hourly on KUR.

0: 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Hey, it's Allie, playing the best mix of yacht rock all day long weekdays and all day Saturday. Smooth songs from the late 70s and early 80s that are suddenly new again for old and young alike. And every weekday at noon, we give the yacht a little break to fuel up for lunchtime world pop show with Chris Thomas, playing today's top 40 from a different country every day. We're the soundtrack to your day.
1: Taking food and beverage to the field, stadium, or even a backyard for a football tailgate party this season? USDA food safety expert Meredith Carruthers reminds us to avoid cross-contamination. Perishable and non-perishable food items, raw and cooked meats, clean utensils, and those used on the grill, slow cooker, or other cooking or serving method. She adds one cross-contamination consideration sometimes not thought of at a tailgate: raw meats and beverages.
2: Raw meat, poultry, those types of products sometimes can leak, or their juices can get other places. And if you're leaking onto a cold drink bottle, you may be cross-contaminating harmful foodborne illness bacteria. You have a separate beverage cooler, so that way you're avoiding any risk of cross-contamination of meat and poultry products. But then also, because it's likely that the beverage cooler will be opened more frequently than a regular cooler that's just transporting food, going to be lifting up the lid to grab a drink.
1: I'm Rod Bain reporting for the U.S. Department of Agriculture in Washington, D.C.
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Maybe you can't afford to hop on a yacht and sail around the sunny warm parts of the world, but you can listen to KUR when specialty shows are not on the air, playing the smoothest soft rock hits from the 70s and 80s right up to today. 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

0: NBA news update. First responders were called to a crash involving a motorcycle in Lancaster County Sunday night. Authorities say a motorcycle collided with another vehicle on the 1300 block of Beaver Valley Pike in Strasburg Township shortly before 8 p.m. One person was injured, but their condition has not been released. An investigation is underway. A high school football game in Berks County was called off following a report of someone with a weapon. Several law enforcement departments responded to Governor Mifflin High School Friday after a student reported that another student may have a weapon. No weapons were found on campus, but Governor Mifflin's opening game against Wilson Westlawn was canceled due to the incident. The investigation is ongoing. In other news, a man is facing charges for allegedly assaulting EMTs. State police say 58-year-old James Uppert injured two EMTs who tried to restrain him when he became uncooperative in combating while he was being transferred out of Berks County early Saturday morning. One of the EMTs was reportedly grazed by an exposed needle that was meant to sedate Uppert. He's been charged with aggravated assault. And a free shuttle service is helping New Kensington and Arnold residents have access to fresh groceries. Operators are reminding people about the fresh food shuttle running Mondays, Wednesdays, and Fridays from 10 a.m. until 3 p.m. Adult riders are transported to Golden Dawn and Aldi in New Kensington and Walmart and Aldi in Fraser. The shuttle is the result of a collaboration between the New Ken Downtown Partnership and Wesley Family Services. And a key offseason acquisition for the Eagles could be back on the field in the near future. Linebacker Jonathan Grenard is on the Birds' initial 53-man roster after he spent the preseason on the physically unable to perform list with a pec strain. Grenard would have had to miss at least the first four games of the season if he stayed on the PUP list after this weekend. The 29-year-old was traded to Philly from Minnesota in April and signed a four-year contract extension.
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2: Partly sunny skies for today, some afternoon showers, thunderstorms 85, mostly cloudy 70 tonight, and partly sunny 85 to 90 tomorrow. Wednesday, partly sunny, an afternoon shower, thunderstorm 85 to 90. This is Radio PA meteorologist Bill Jacquemin.
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1: I'm Emily Carter. The U.S. and Iran are back to trading fire again after a month of relative quiet. Iran launched retaliatory strikes at American forces in the Middle East on Sunday after the U.S. targeted suspected Iranian rocket launchers. Missiles fired into Jordan were intercepted with no reported impacts. The United Arab Emirates also announced today that it had intercepted an Iranian drone over its waters, while denying reports of an attack on an airbase where U.S. forces are stationed. The weekend skirmishes started when U.S. forces struck Iran's Larak Island, with CENTCOM saying Iranian units had been observed preparing to deploy rockets with mines into the Strait of Hormuz. Israeli Prime Minister Benjamin Netanyahu's son has been evacuated from the U.S. because of a significant threat. Israel's Shin Bet security agency confirmed Sunday that Yair Netanyahu had been urgently evacuated. This after the prime minister told Israeli media last week that Iran had tried to kill one of his sons. This is the news stream, powered by Seaboard Networks, delivering smarter radio.

News on KUR, provided in part by the students and staff of Kutztown University Radio. I'm Mike Greggs. Pennsylvania's state system of higher education has announced the statewide PASHI Pledge, a last dollar scholarship initiative to cover remaining tuition costs for in-state undergraduate students who receive both a federal Pell Grant and a PA state grant. The initiative begins in fall 2027. Under the pledge, eligible students across all 10 PASHI universities would pay no out-of-pocket tuition costs after federal, state, and institutional aid is applied. Fees, books, housing, and meals are not included. The Board of Governors of Pennsylvania State System of Higher Education also approved the 2026-27 in-state graduation tuition rates for PASHI universities. PASHI universities, the state universities of Pennsylvania, remain the most affordable four-year college option in the Commonwealth. For 2026-27, in-state undergraduate tuition will increase by $172 per semester. The new tuition rate will be $4,169 per semester, or $8,338 for a full academic year, the lowest university tuition rate in the state. KUR would like to remind you that we are your news leader on the radio dial here in northeastern Berks County, on campus, and around the world. 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I'm Mike Greggs.

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1: This is Bird Noir. I'm Private Eye Michael Stein. My buddy Calvin likes to keep to himself. He'd just moved out to a lakeside cabin for extra privacy when he called me.
2: Michael, I think I'm being watched. Some big brown hawk has flown over the cabin almost every day this week, and it's starting to creep me out.
1: What makes you say it's a hawk?
2: Well, it's always soaring high overhead. The bird holds its wings flat as a plank and I hardly ever see it flap.
1: Well, it does sound like a bird of prey, Calvin. But tell me more about the wings. Are they broad and rounded like a red-tailed hawk? Or long and straight like a bald eagle?
2: Well, now that you mention it, the guy's the right shape for a bald eagle. But like I said, the bird is brown, not bald. I can't see any white at all.
1: Ah, mystery solved. You're looking at a juvenile bald eagle. These birds take up to 5 years to get that classic white head and tail. Until then, young bald eagles are varying shades of mottled brown. I'll bet this youngster's getting the lay of the land, your lakefront neighborhood included.
2: I guess it is kind of nice to get to know my new neighbors. Thanks, Michael.
1: Anytime, Calvin. Want more bird mysteries delivered directly to your inbox? 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I'm Michael Stein, Private Eye.
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Maybe you can't afford to hop on a yacht and sail around the sunny warm parts of the world, but you can listen to KUR when specialty shows are not on the air, playing the smoothest soft rock hits from the 70s and 80s right up to today. 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
1: First responders were called to a crash involving a motorcycle in Lancaster County Sunday night. Authorities say a motorcycle collided with another vehicle on the 1300 block of Beaver Valley Pike in Strasburg Township shortly before 8 p.m. One person was injured, but their condition has not been released. An investigation is underway. A high school football game in Berks County was called off following a report of someone with a weapon. Several law enforcement departments responded to Governor Mifflin High School Friday after a student reported that another student may have a weapon. No weapons were found on campus, but Governor Mifflin's opening game against Wilson Westlawn was canceled due to the incident. The investigation is ongoing. In other news, a man is facing charges for allegedly assaulting EMTs. State police say 58-year-old James Uppert injured two EMTs who tried to restrain him when he became uncooperative and combating while he was being transferred out of Berks County early Saturday morning. One of the EMTs was reportedly grazed by an exposed needle that was meant to sedate Uppert. He's been charged with aggravated assault. And a free shuttle service is helping New Kensington and Arnold residents have access to fresh groceries. Operators are reminding people about the fresh food shuttle running Mondays, Wednesdays, and Fridays from 10 a.m. until 3 p.m. Adult riders are transported to Golden Dawn and Aldi in New Kensington and Walmart and Aldi in Fraser. The shuttle is the result of a collaboration between the New Ken Downtown Partnership and Wesley Family Services. And a key offseason acquisition for the Eagles could be back on the field in the near future. Linebacker Jonathan Grenard is on the Birds' initial 53-man roster after he spent the preseason on the physically unable to perform list with a pec strain. Grenard would have had to miss at least the first four games of the season if he stayed on the PUP list after this weekend. The 29-year-old was traded to Philly from Minnesota in April and signed a four-year contract extension.
0: I'm Juan Arango, and you're up to date with Radio PA.
2: Partly sunny skies for today, some afternoon showers, thunderstorms 85, mostly cloudy 70 tonight, and partly sunny 85 to 90 tomorrow. Wednesday, partly sunny and afternoon shower, thunderstorm 85 to 90. This is Radio PA meteorologist Bill Jacquemin.
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0: 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Hey, it's Allie, playing the best mix of yacht rock all day long weekdays and all day Saturday. 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

I'm Emily Carter. Flooding in the Grand Canyon has left two people dead and 15 others missing. The flash flood destroyed footbridges and forced the evacuation of hikers and campers. A man's body was recovered along the Colorado River in what officials described as a flash flood death. The National Park Service notes that an earlier estimate of 20 missing people was only a preliminary figure. President Trump claims communities that don't want AI data centers will end up being backwards and poor. Trump posted on Truth Social that communities must let data rain if they want lower taxes and more jobs. Recent polling shows Americans are more opposed to data centers in their neighborhoods. This is the News Stream, powered by Seaboard Networks, delivering smarter radio.

on KUR provided at Barbara's students and staff of Kutztown University Radio. I'm Mike Reggs. Kutztown University completed its renovation and celebrated a ribbon cutting and grand opening of one of its residence hall, Johnson Hall, on Thursday, August 6th. First built in 1966, Johnson Hall features 68,613 square feet of fully renovated and new space to house 298 students. Students will enter through the new vestibule-style main entrances, which open into the new exterior Golden Bear Courtyard. Renovations include a new fully ADA-compliant elevator, the addition of central air conditioning, and fully renovated restrooms on each resident floor. New lounge and study spaces have been added to each resident floor, as well as laundry facilities. The ground floor includes an updated student recreation center and kitchenette, a new conference room, imagination center, and well-being suite. Johnson Hall is named after Lillian Elizabeth Johnson, an 1889 graduate of Keystone State Normal School. She was the first critic teacher in the model school and later became the Dean of Women. KUR would like to remind you that for our most updated schedule of programming, make sure to go to our website, kutztown.edu/KUR, and click on schedule. 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You can also follow us on social media. We're on TikTok, Instagram, Threads, and Facebook. 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From KUR News, I'm Mike Reggs.

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1: Historical weather on this day, August 31st, 1954. Hurricane Carol was among one of the worst hurricanes to affect New England, and she made her appearance known across Connecticut and Rhode Island on this day in 1954. Carol sadly claimed 72 lives and caused $462 million in damage. Carol produced a record-high 135-mile-per-hour gust at Block Island and a storm surge of 14.4 feet in Narragansett Bay. Historical weather on this day is a production of Monsoon Mike's Weather.
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1: First responders were called to a crash involving a motorcycle in Lancaster County Sunday night. Authorities say a motorcycle collided with another vehicle on the 1300 block of Beaver Valley Pike in Strasburg Township shortly before 8 p.m. One person was injured, but their condition has not been released. An investigation is underway. A high school football game in Berks County was called off following a report of someone with a weapon. Several law enforcement departments responded to Governor Mifflin High School Friday after a student reported that another student may have a weapon. No weapons were found on campus, but Governor Mifflin's opening game against Wilson Westlawn was canceled due to the incident. The investigation is ongoing. In other news, a man is facing charges for allegedly assaulting EMTs. State police say 58-year-old James Uppert injured two EMTs who tried to restrain him when he became uncooperative and combating while he was being transferred out of Berks County early Saturday morning. One of the EMTs was reportedly grazed by an exposed needle that was meant to sedate Uppert. He's been charged with aggravated assault. And a free shuttle service is helping New Kensington and Arnold residents have access to fresh groceries. Operators are reminding people about the Fresh Food Shuttle running Mondays, Wednesdays, and Fridays from 10 a.m. until 3 p.m. Adult riders are transported to Golden Dawn and Aldi in New Kensington and Walmart and Aldi in Fraser. The shuttle is the result of a collaboration between the New Ken Downtown Partnership and Wesley Family Services. And a key offseason acquisition for the Eagles could be back on the field in the near future. Linebacker Jonathan Grenard is on the Birds' initial 53-man roster after he spent the preseason on the physically unable to perform list with a pec strain. Grenard would have had to miss at least the first four games of the season if he stayed on the PUP list after this weekend. The 29-year-old was traded to Philly from Minnesota in April and signed a four-year contract extension.
0: I'm Juan Arango, and you're up to date with Radio PA.
2: Partly sunny skies for today, some afternoon showers, thunderstorms 85, mostly cloudy 70 tonight, and partly sunny 85 to 90 tomorrow. Wednesday, partly sunny and afternoon shower, thunderstorm 85 to 90. This is Radio PA meteorologist Bill Jackman.
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2: Dude, turn it up to 11. 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

I'm Emily Carter. Flooding in the Grand Canyon has left two people dead and 15 others missing. The flash flood destroyed footbridges and forced the evacuation of hikers and campers. A man's body was recovered along the Colorado River in what officials described as a flash flood death. The National Park Service notes that an earlier estimate of 20 missing people was only a preliminary figure. President Trump claims communities that don't want AI data centers will end up being backwards and poor. Trump posted on Truth Social that communities must let data rain if they want lower taxes and more jobs. Recent polling shows Americans are more opposed to data centers in their neighborhoods. This is the News Stream, powered by Seaboard Networks, delivering smarter radio.

KU are provided in part by students and staff of Kutztown University. I'm Mike Riggs. Kutztown University has updated its degrees in communication design to meet the needs of today's students, including an accelerated dual degree and fully online graduate program. The accelerated dual degree, or 4+1, in communication design at KU allows students to earn both the Bachelor of Fine Arts and the Master of Arts in Communication Design in just 5 years. This streamlined pathway is designed for motivated students who want to graduate with advanced credentials while maintaining academic and professional momentum. The accelerated program allows students to transition seamlessly from undergraduate to graduate study. After earning their BFA, students complete the MA fully online, allowing them to begin a full-time career while advancing their education. This flexible structure eliminates the need to pause professional growth and makes it possible to immediately apply graduate-level learning in real-world settings. Students choose Kutztown University for their dual degrees in communication design for the cost-effective two-degree pathway, strong portfolio and career outcomes, 100% online master's flexibility, and expert faculty and industry networking. The standalone Master of Arts in Communication Design for those who have already completed a bachelor's is built to fit the schedule of working professionals. Kutztown University is the only institution in Pennsylvania to offer a Master's in Communication Design, making this program a distinctive opportunity for aspiring graphic designers or seasoned professionals looking to become leaders in the field of design. We check news hourly on KUR.

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1: I'm Dr. Anthony Lizowitz, and this is Climate Connections. At schools across the U.S., fall sports are underway, and many young athletes are working hard to show that they can excel on the field or court. But Ashley Ward at the Heat Policy Innovation Hub at Duke University says that should not prevent them from speaking up if they begin to feel ill on a hot day. For example, if they feel lightheaded, nauseous, or fatigued.
2: Heat illness can progress very rapidly.
1: She says as climate change causes more extreme heat, young athletes are especially vulnerable to heat-related illness. And the risks are often greatest early in the season, when it's still hot out and they are not yet acclimated to intense workouts. To keep kids safe, Ward says schools should slowly ramp up practice intensity in the fall, modify workouts if it's dangerously hot, and develop emergency response plans ahead of time. She says it's also critical that coaches be trained to recognize the symptoms of heat-related illness, and that players feel comfortable speaking up about how they're feeling before it's an emergency.
2: And so it's important that coaches set a culture that you don't ignore pain.
1: So athletes will know that they can be strong and tough while listening to their body and protecting it. Climate Connections is produced by the Yale Center for Environmental Communication. To learn more about climate change, visit climateconnections.org.
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1: First responders were called to a crash involving a motorcycle in Lancaster County Sunday night. Authorities say a motorcycle collided with another vehicle on the 1300 block of Beaver Valley Pike in Strasburg Township shortly before 8 p.m. One person was injured, but their condition has not been released. An investigation is underway. A high school football game in Berks County was called off following a report of someone with a weapon. Several law enforcement departments responded to Governor Mifflin High School Friday after a student reported that another student may have a weapon. No weapons were found on campus, but Governor Mifflin's opening game against Wilson Westlawn was canceled due to the incident. The investigation is ongoing. In other news, a man is facing charges for allegedly assaulting EMTs. State police say 58-year-old James Uppert injured two EMTs who tried to restrain him when he became uncooperative and combating while he was being transferred out of Berks County early Saturday morning. One of the EMTs was reportedly grazed by an exposed needle that was meant to sedate Uppert. He's been charged with aggravated assault. And a free shuttle service is helping New Kensington and Arnold residents have access to fresh groceries. Operators are reminding people about the fresh food shuttle running Mondays, Wednesdays, and Fridays from 10 a.m. until 3 p.m. Adult riders are transported to Golden Dawn and Aldi in New Kensington and Walmart and Aldi in Fraser. The shuttle is the result of a collaboration between the New Ken Downtown Partnership and Wesley Family Services. And a key offseason acquisition for the Eagles could be back on the field in the near future. Linebacker Jonathan Grenard is on the Birds' initial 53-man roster after he spent the preseason on the physically unable to perform list with a pec strain. Grenard would have had to miss at least the first four games of the season if he stayed on the PUP list after this weekend. The 29-year-old was traded to Philly from Minnesota in April and signed a four-year contract extension.
0: I'm Juan Arango, and you're up to date with Radio PA.
2: Partly sunny skies for today, some afternoon showers, thunderstorms 85, mostly cloudy 70 tonight, and partly sunny 85 to 90 tomorrow. Wednesday, partly sunny and afternoon shower, thunderstorm 85 to 90. This is Radio PA meteorologist Bill Jackman.
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I'm Emily Carter. Flooding in the Grand Canyon has left two people dead and 15 others missing. The flash flood destroyed footbridges and forced the evacuation of hikers and campers. A man's body was recovered along the Colorado River in what officials described as a flash flood death. The National Park Service notes that an earlier estimate of 20 missing people was only a preliminary figure. President Trump claims communities that don't want AI data centers will end up being backwards and poor. Trump posted on Truth Social that communities must let data rain if they want lower taxes and more jobs. Recent polling shows Americans are more opposed to data centers in their neighborhoods. This is the News Stream, powered by Seaboard Networks, delivering smarter radio.

0: News on KUR provided in part by the students and staff of Kutztown University Radio. I'm Mike Greggs. Pennsylvania's state system of higher education has announced the statewide PASHE Pledge, a last dollar scholarship initiative to cover remaining tuition costs for in-state undergraduate students who receive both a federal Pell Grant and a PA state grant. The initiative begins in fall 2027. Under the pledge, eligible students across all 10 PASHE universities would pay no out-of-pocket tuition costs after federal, state, and institutional aid is applied. Fees, books, housing, and meals are not included. The Board of Governors of Pennsylvania State System of Higher Education also approved the 2026-27 in-state graduation tuition rates for PASHE universities. PASHE universities, the state universities of Pennsylvania, remain the most affordable four-year college option in the Commonwealth. For 2026-27, in-state undergraduate tuition will increase by $172 per semester. The new tuition rate will be $4,169 per semester, or $8,338 for a full academic year, the lowest university tuition rate in the state. KUR would like to remind you that we are your news leader on the radio dial here in northeastern Berks County, on campus, and around the world. We check news every hour at the top of every hour here on the radio voice of Kutztown University, KUR. Local, national, and international news on the radio voice of Kutztown University, KUR. I'm Mike Greggs.
1: Hello, hello, hello, everybody, and welcome to Feature Monday here on KUR, the radio voice of Kutztown University. This week, we are bringing back the one and only Austin Rowland. Hello.
2: Hello.
1: He is going to tell you the event he is promoting and a little bit about it and the bands that are playing, so listen up, because I'm sure our metal fans will be very excited.
2: So on October 10th of this year, Kutztown Carnage Fest is coming back again to the Kutztown Beneficial Association. We got Driftwave, Madman's Paradise, Nameless Hate, Lady White Rat, Since the Fire, Flower Crown, When Hell Ascends Tonight, Dear Lucid, and My Boys in Vitruvia.
1: Awesome. So where is it located? What time is it? What day is it?
2: 310 Noble Street, right below the fire company. And October 10th, it's $15 for a ticket and $20 the day of the show.
1: All right, you all heard that, so you better be there. So we have some songs from some of the bands that are going to be playing. The first one, Dear Lucid, Mirrors. Do you want to tell us a little bit about the band, their songs?
2: Yeah, Dear Lucid, they're good friends of mine, and definitely early 2000s metalcore, you know, right up my alley, being an Avenged Sevenfold fan.
1: Yes.
2: And, good group of guys, you know, they've been around for a long time, so it's... I'm glad to have them on this fest.
1: Awesome. All right, so we are going to play Dear Lucid for you guys, Mirrors. And when we get back, we have some interns and some new radio people here that are going to give a little feedback. So please sit back, listen, and enjoy. And we will be right back on Feature Monday on KUR, the radio voice of Kutztown University.

0: All right. Welcome back, everybody, to KUR, the radio voice of Kutztown University. Again, this is Feature Monday, and we are here with Austin Rowland, who is promoting
1: Kutztown Carnage Fest.
0: And when is it again?
1: October 10th of this year.
0: And where is it?
1: At the Kutztown Beneficial Association. $15 a ticket, $20 at the door.
0: Don't worry, guys. We're going to repeat that every time we come back just so you remember and you go. All right. So we just heard Dear Lucid Mirrors. We have an intern here with us.
2: What was your name? Jaden.
0: He's going to give a little feedback on what he thought.
2: Yeah, that was a really awesome song. It made me think back to all the other venues that I've seen metal shows. I was just able to just mentally picture myself back in there jamming out to that music. And after hearing that, I definitely want to check out Carnage Fest again. I was a little on the fence about it just because I had tickets for it before. Weather didn't really work out, but this time definitely want to have a do-over and come back again to check the show out.
0: Awesome. All right. Do you have any thoughts on it? What are your thoughts? You're friends with them. But
1: it was good.
0: It was good. You're also, you know, your great opinion, we know you're going to love it. All right. So the next song we have is Driftwave, Embrace the Static. You want to talk a little bit about them and Embrace the Static?
1: Yeah, these guys are on the relatively newer side, been working behind the scenes, making their EP for the past year. Came out with their EP a couple months ago. All their songs on their EP sound absolutely fantastic. And
0: Oceans I'm excited. And Mirrors.
1: Yeah, their Oceans and Mirrors EP, yeah. So I'm excited to have these guys open up and start it strong.
0: All of these bands that you had talked about, have they played at Carnage Fest previously, or are there new bands this time?
1: Yeah, there's a couple that returned. Vitruvia is returning, Lady White Rat. Other than that, it's actually, the rest haven't played before.
0: Awesome. So. Okay. Well, we are going to play Embrace the Static from Driftwave, and we will be right back here on Feature Monday on KUR, the radio voice of Kutztown University.

0: All right, everybody. Welcome back to Feature Monday here on KUR, the radio voice of Kutztown University. I am here with the one and only...
1: Austin Rowland.
0: And he is promoting...
1: Kutztown Carnage Fest, October 10th. Be there.
0: Yes. $15.
1: $15, 21 plus.
0: Yep.
1: It's going to be a killer time.
0: Sorry, guys. It is 21 plus. Apologies to all you younger metal fans.
1: Kind of lame.
0: But if you're listening to the show or you want to listen later and play back, you can hear some really good metal. So we just heard Driftwave, Embrace the Static. Janin, what did you think?
2: Very good. Once again, need to come to this show.
0: What did you think? How'd you feel?
3: Hello, my name is Tyler Kerins, and I personally believe that was pretty awesome.
0: That was pretty awesome, right?
3: It kind of reminded me of like an early old school, like Linkin Park type early 2000s
0: awesome.
3: Aesthetic. I'm imagining all of the poor green screen and stuff like that in the music video and stuff.
0: That's cool. All right. For anybody listening, we do have a few new radio station people in here with us shadowing. So we're going to get some feedback on some music while they're in here enjoying the show. So do you want to relist the bands that are going to be at Carnage Fest?
1: Absolutely.
0: Just in case someone didn't hear it.
1: So first up, this is in order. So the band opening until the headliner. So we got Driftwave, Madman's Paradise, Nameless Hate, Lady White Rat, Since the Fire, Flower Crown, When Hell Ascends Tonight, Dear Lucid, and Vitruvia.
0: Wonderful, wonderful, wonderful. And of course, we're going to hear a lot of those bands today. So I hope everybody is listening. So the next song we have, Madman's Paradise, Mythomania.
1: That's right.
0: All right. Yeah. You want to talk a little bit about that?
1: Yeah.
0: Anything to say?
1: Yeah, these guys are great. And actually, their bassist is our bassist in my band.
0: Oh, awesome. So what's your band? Wait a minute.
1: So I'm in Protagon.
0: Okay.
1: So we played the very first one.
0: Okay. Are you guys playing this one or no?
1: No.
0: No.
1: Not this year, no. It's a lot to manage.
0: Yes. Oh, that's right. You mentioned that last show. Yes.
1: It, so, yeah. But yeah, these guys.
0: Yes, he manages it, by the way. So
1: yep.
0: Kudos. Yes. Yeah. If you need to know anything, just contact Austin Rowland. He knows it all.
1: Hit me up anywhere.
0: All right, go ahead. Sorry, talk about the band.
1: No, but yeah, these guys are, you know, they got some cool time signatures in there and got like a Deftones kind of sound. So
0: okay.
1: I like these guys a lot.
0: Perfect. All right, so I'm going to play Madman's Paradise, Mythomania, and then we're going to have a quick SPA PSA moment, and then we will be right back on Feature Monday on KUR, the radio voice of Kutztown University.

0: 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My name is Kayla, and I have a show here on KUR on Mondays at 3 p.m. called Feature Monday. 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
0: All right, everybody, welcome back to Feature Monday on KUR, the radio voice of Kutztown University. With me today, I have the one and only
2: Austin Rowland.
0: Austin Rowland.
2: Of Kutztown Carnage Fest.
0: All right. And when is it? What time is it? Where is it? All that good information.
2: So Carnage Fest this year will be October 10th. Doors are at 1. Show starts at 2 and goes till 10:30. We got Driftwave, Madman's Paradise, Nameless Hate, Lady White Rat, Since the Fire, Flower Crown, When Hell Ascends Tonight, Dear Lucid, and Vitruvia. $15 a ticket and 21 plus.
0: Yes. So. Sorry, guys. 21 plus.
2: But it's going to be a blast.
0: It's going to be a blast. So if you're over 21 or 21, you should definitely go.
2: Absolutely.
0: And if you're not and you're going to be next year, go next year. Because guess what? It's going to happen again.
2: Yeah, absolutely.
0: Happens every year, right?
2: Every year.
0: How many years have you been doing it?
2: 2, but this is going to be the 3rd.
0: Right, because you played the first one.
2: Yeah, the 2 Carnage
0: Fest. How did you land managing Carnegie Fest?
2: I just reached out to a bunch of bands that I knew personally, mm-hmm. and wanted to put a festival together to help build the music scene up in Berks County and just get the whole community together for night of metal fun.
0: I like that. All right. So we have another band up next. We have Noose Since the Fire.
2: Yeah.
0: Yes. You want to talk a little bit about that?
2: Yeah, these guys are amazing. We played with them last year in Pottstown.
0: Mm-hmm.
2: At the Rivet.
0: Okay.
2: Yeah, that's a good place.
0: I'm not far from there. I live about 20 minutes
2: from
0: Boston.
2: Two of them wore kilts, but it was
0: like, oh, I love that.
2: Oh, yeah. No,
0: I love that.
2: Very good stage presence. These guys are awesome, and this is their first time here. So.
0: Oh, awesome.
2: When I saw them for the first time, I'm like, yeah, I got to get these guys on.
0: Okay. Well, we are going to play Noose Since the Fire. Is it?
2: Yes.
0: Since the Fire is the band, just so you know, if you want to go follow them, Noose is the song. And we also heard Madman's Paradise, Mythomania. We heard Embrace the Static, and Dear Lucid Mirrors. So go find all these bands, go listen, go look them up, and we will be right back on KUR, the radio voice of Kutztown University.

0: Welcome back. Welcome back to Feature Monday on KUR, the radio voice of Kutztown University. If you are just joining in, I have the one and only Austin Rowland here, and he is promoting
1: Kutztown Carnage Fest, October 10th, 2026. Doors are at 1 o'clock. 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
0: How much?
1: $15 a ticket, $20 a day of.
0: Inside, outside?
1: Inside.
0: Oh, so weather doesn't matter.
1: Yeah. Because we'll be in the Kutztown Beneficial Association.
0: And 21+.
1: 21+.
0: 21+.
1: But 9 bands and a whole lot of metal fun.
0: And who are the bands again?
1: We got Drift Wave, Madman's Paradise, Nameless Hate, Lady White Rat, Since the Fire, Flower Crown, When Hell Ascends Tonight, Dear Lucid, and Vitruvia.
0: Wonderful. Do you want to say anything else about Carnegie Fest that you haven't mentioned or that you'd like to share with everybody?
1: I just know that it's going to be a lot of fun.
0: Okay.
1: It's going to be great.
0: What kind of crowd usually shows up? What's it like out there when you get a bunch of people?
1: Usually you get the
0: moshers.
1: The older folk that like their
0: the
1: metal.
0: Older folk.
1: That like to engage in the mosh pits.
0: Okay.
1: And also the younger folk that like to engage in the mosh pits.
0: I like
1: so
0: that.
1: It's
0: the
1: like
0: folk.
1: A nice joining of the two.
0: It's a joining of the folks.
1: Yeah.
0: I like that. Is there a lot of mosh pits that happen?
1: Yeah, there can be. Yeah.
0: Does it get wild?
1: Yeah, it's gotten pretty crazy.
0: Is it a big enough space for that?
1: Yeah.
0: Yeah.
1: Yeah, there's definitely enough room to have a good pit. Yeah.
0: All right. Well, now we have When Hell Ascends Tonight split in two. Do you want to talk about that?
1: Yeah, these I've never seen these guys before.
0: So they are new to Carnegie Fest, right?
1: Yeah, they're new to
0: Carnage Fest.
1: Yes.
0: Oh my gosh, I'm so sorry.
1: No, that's fine.
0: It is Monday. I'm going to say words incorrectly, guys. Just bear with me. Carnage Fest.
1: Yes. I've heard a lot of good things about these guys, and a lot of people they recommended When Hell Ascends Tonight to play, and they were available, mm-hmm. so I'm excited to have them and hear how they sound.
0: Okay, so you never heard of them before?
1: No, not really.
0: What do you think of them? How do you feel?
1: From what I've heard so far, I mean, I dig them.
0: Yeah?
1: Yeah, like
0: all
1: their
0: right.
1: music sounds great.
0: Awesome.
1: Like, recorded, so yeah.
0: All right. Well, I'm going to play When Hell Ascends Tonight, split in two, and we will be right back here on Feature Monday on KUR, the radio voice of Kutztown University.

News on KUR provided in part by the students and staff of Kutztown University Radio. I'm Mike Greggs. Pennsylvania's state system of higher education has announced the statewide PASHI Pledge, a last dollar scholarship initiative to cover remaining tuition costs for in-state undergraduate students who receive both a federal Pell Grant and a PA state grant. The initiative begins in fall 2027. Under the pledge, eligible students across all 10 PASHI universities

0: $1,500 for a full academic year, the lowest university tuition rate in the state. 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
2: Hello, hello, everybody. 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
3: Austin Rowland, creator of the almighty Kutztown Carnage Fest.
2: Awesome. So why don't you tell us where it is again, what time, how to get in, all that good stuff.
3: All right, so it's going to be at the Kutztown Beneficial Association, October 10th, 2026. Doors are at 1. The show starts at 2. Got 9 bands: Driftwave, Madman's Paradise, Nameless Hate, Lady White Rat, Since the Fire, Flower Crown, When Hell Ascends Tonight, Dear Lucid, and Vitruvia. $15 a ticket and 21 plus.
2: Awesome. And you actually played, right, the first year?
3: Yes.
2: And what's your band's name?
3: My band's name is Protagon.
2: All right.
3: Like Celtic, folk metal. We got a penny whistle player.
2: Okay, so cool.
3: Definitely something pretty different for the area.
2: Yeah, but
3: it slaps.
2: I like that. It slaps. All right, well, we have some more songs for you guys. The next one we have is Vitruvia the Tide.
3: Yeah, these guys, I've known these guys for a long time. I actually played with them at a Battle of the Bands when I was in high school at Brandywine. And I've known these guys for a while. Great group of guys.
2: Awesome. You know,
3: really down to earth, and they make some killer music. So
2: they've
3: been on every Carnage Fest, actually.
2: There you go. So 3 years.
3: They help me with sound. So
2: that's awesome. Even better.
3: Yeah, exactly. Yeah. So.
2: Wonderful. All right. Well, we are going to play Vitruvia the Tide, and we will be right back on Feature Monday on KUR, the radio voice of Kutztown University.

0: All right, everybody, welcome back to KUR, the radio voice of Kutztown University. Again, this is Feature Monday. For those just joining, I have Austin Roland this week, and he is going to tell you why he is here again.
1: I'm here promoting Kutztown Carnage Fest, a killer metal festival right here in Kutztown at the Kutztown Beneficial Association. 9 bands, 8 hours of music, $15, so pretty cheap. And 21 plus.
0: Sorry, guys, you have to be 21.
1: Yeah, but...
0: But if you're 21 or older, it's so much fun, and you should be there. You can, like, mosh with older folk and younger folk.
1: Exactly. And middle-aged folk.
0: And middle-aged folk. Right, you know, lots of fun. So let me ask you, just for those who may not have been here before, like, how does Carnage Fest work?
1: Well, basically,
0: the ins and outs of it.
1: Yeah, so we make sure to get all the sound set up and ready to go, do a couple sound checks before anybody even gets there and the doors open.
0: Okay.
1: And then we just, the bands kind of have their own little staging area for all their equipment.
0: What time does it open again?
1: The doors are at 1.
0: 1, okay.
1: And so the music starts at 2.
0: Okay, so doors at 1, music at 2.
1: Yes. But yeah, then each band plays for roughly half an hour, 35, 40 minutes.
0: And what were the bands again?
1: We got Driftwave, Madman's Paradise, Nameless Hate, Lady White Rat, Since the Fire, Flower Crown, When Hell Ascends Tonight, Dear Lucid, and Vitruvia.
0: Awesome. So we have another song for you guys. It's Lady White Rat. Turn to Stone. You want to tell us a little bit about Lady White Rat?
1: These three guys are amazing.
0: I've heard. I've seen. Yes.
1: We played with them a few times, and we played with them down at the Grape Room in Philly, and like they did, you know, absolutely amazing. Like, these guys are insane.
0: You guys should check out Lady White Rat.
1: Absolutely.
0: You are going to hear them now, and we will be right back on Feature Monday on KUR, the radio voice of Kutztown University.

0: 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And sorry, I forgot to read this in the beginning of my show. So we have
1: Austin Rowland
0: here with us this week again, and he is promoting
1: Kutztown Carnage Fest.
0: Just quick recap what that is for us.
1: It'll be on October 10th, Saturday, October 10th at 1 p.m., so that's when the doors open. Show starts at 2 at the Kutztown Beneficial Association. 9 bands, metal, hard rock, everything
0: 21
1: in between.
0: Plus.
1: 21 plus.
0: Are you ever going to change that? Though. Are you ever going to change the age on that? Well, like find an, I know you have to find a new venue, but were you thinking
1: maybe,
0: of expanding?
1: Maybe.
0: We'll
1: see. I'm working.
0: You could
1: some
0: probably
1: stuff
0: get
1: out
0: a bigger crowd. So I know you had played the first Carnegie Fest. What's your band name and what's your band about?
1: So I'm in a band called Protagon.
0: Okay.
1: We are Celtic metal. We have
0: Celtic metal, guys.
1: We got a penny whistle player, an Irish flute mixed with metal.
0: That is amazing.
1: Oh yeah.
0: That is amazing. How long have you guys been together?
1: I joined about 2.5 years ago.
0: Okay.
1: But I know it was a project before mm-hmm. I joined.
0: How many of you are in the band?
1: So we have 5 members.
0: Okay.
1: Yep.
0: Do you get to play the penny flute?
1: Sometimes.
0: Sometimes?
1: Sometimes if we're up just jamming and messing around, like those ones.
0: Is it easy? Fun. Is it hard?
1: It's hard to get used to but you got to get your fingers at like the right spot. You know, I don't know how Gideon does it. It's, you know, but he's good.
0: All right. Well, we do have a song from you guys. What's the song called?
1: So this song came out last week.
0: Oh, yay.
1: It's
0: That's
1: called
0: exciting.
1: Encumbered by the Toil by
0: right.
1: yours truly in Protagon.
0: Yes. Oh, my gosh.
1: It'll take you on a journey.
0: It'll take
1: that.
0: Us on a journey. Yes. You hear that, guys? So make sure you're listening. Tune in. Please do not forget about
1: Kutztown Carnage Fest.
0: When is it?
1: October 10th.
0: What time?
1: 2:00. Doors at 1.
0: Ages?
1: 21 plus.
0: Weather a problem?
1: No.
0: It's
1: not
0: inside,
1: at all.
0: Guys. So
1: $15
0: no
1: a ticket.
0: Excuses. $15. And if anybody out there is listening and would like to be featured on KUR, you can shoot me an email at KURmusic@kutztown.edu. That's KURmusic@kutztown.edu. We would love to feature you, love to hear your music. Thank you, Austin, for coming again.
1: Yeah, thank you for having me.
0: It was so great. I hope you guys that are 21 plus are going to check out Carnage Fest. Please do. It'll be a great opportunity. And without further ado, here is Encumbered.

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I'm Emily Carter. Flooding in the Grand Canyon has left two people dead and 15 others missing. The flash flood destroyed footbridges and forced the evacuation of hikers and campers. A man's body was recovered along the Colorado River in what officials described as a flash flood death. The National Park Service notes that an earlier estimate of 20 missing people was only a preliminary figure. President Trump claims communities that don't want AI data centers will end up being backwards and poor. Trump posted on Truth Social that communities must let data reign if they want lower taxes and more jobs. Recent polling shows Americans are more opposed to data centers in their neighborhoods. This is the News Stream, powered by Seaboard Networks, delivering smarter radio.

you are provided in part by students and staff of Kutztown University Radio. I'm Mike Reggs. Kutztown University completed its renovation and celebrated a ribbon cutting and grand opening of one of its residence hall, Johnson Hall, on Thursday, August 6th. First built in 1966, Johnson Hall features 68,613 square feet of fully renovated and new space to house 298 students. Students will enter through the new vestibule-style main entrances, which open into the new exterior Golden Bear Courtyard. Renovations include a new fully ADA-compliant elevator, the addition of central air conditioning, and fully renovated restrooms on each resident floor. New lounge and study spaces have been added to each resident floor, as well as laundry facilities. The ground floor includes an updated student recreation center and kitchenette, a new conference room, imagination center, and well-being suite. Johnson Hall is named after Lillian Elizabeth Johnson, an 1889 graduate of Keystone State Normal School. She was the first critic teacher in the model school and later became the Dean of Women. KUR would like to remind you that for our most updated schedule of programming, make sure to go to our website, kutztown.edu/KUR, and click on schedule. 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You can also follow us on social media. We're on TikTok, Instagram, Threads, and Facebook. 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
1: This is Bird Noir. I'm Private Eye, Michael Stein. My buddy Calvin likes to keep to himself. He'd just moved out to a lakeside cabin for extra privacy when he called me.
2: Michael, I think I'm being watched. Some big brown hawk has flown over the cabin almost every day this week, and it's starting to creep me out.
1: What makes you say it's a hawk?
2: It's always soaring high overhead. The bird holds its wings flat as a plank and I hardly ever see it flap.
1: Well, it does sound like a bird of prey, Calvin. But tell me more about the wings. Are they broad and rounded like a red-tailed hawk? Or long and straight like a bald eagle?
2: Well, now that you mention it, the guy's the right shape for a bald eagle. But like I said, the bird is brown, not bald. I can't see any white at all.
1: Ah, mystery solved. You're looking at a juvenile bald eagle. These birds take up to 5 years to get that classic white head and tail. Until then, young bald eagles are varying shades of mottled brown. I'll bet this youngster's getting the lay of the land, your lakefront neighborhood included.
2: I guess it is kind of nice to get to know my new neighbors. Thanks, Michael.
1: Anytime, Calvin. Want more bird mysteries delivered directly to your inbox? 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I'm Michael Stein, Private Eye.
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1: First responders were called to a crash involving a motorcycle in Lancaster County Sunday night. Authorities say a motorcycle collided with another vehicle on the 1300 block of Beaver Valley Pike in Strasburg Township shortly before 8 p.m. One person was injured, but their condition has not been released. An investigation is underway. A high school football game in Berks County was called off following a report of someone with a weapon. Several law enforcement departments responded to Governor Mifflin High School Friday after a student reported that another student may have a weapon. No weapons were found on campus, but Governor Mifflin's opening game against Wilson Westlawn was canceled due to the incident. The investigation is ongoing. In other news, a man is facing charges for allegedly assaulting EMTs. State police say 58-year-old James Uppert injured two EMTs who tried to restrain him when he became uncooperative and combating while he was being transferred out of Berks County early Saturday morning. One of the EMTs was reportedly grazed by an exposed needle that was meant to sedate Uppert. He's been charged with aggravated assault. And a free shuttle service is helping New Kensington and Arnold residents have access to fresh groceries. Operators are reminding people about the Fresh Food Shuttle running Mondays, Wednesdays, and Fridays from 10 a.m. until 3 p.m. Adult riders are transported to Golden Dawn and Aldi in New Kensington and Walmart and Aldi in Fraser. The shuttle is the result of a collaboration between the New Ken Downtown Partnership and Wesley Family Services. And a key offseason acquisition for the Eagles could be back on the field in the near future. Linebacker Jonathan Grenard is on the Birds' initial 53-man roster after he spent the preseason on the physically unable to perform list with a pec strain. Grenard would have had to miss at least the first four games of the season if he stayed on the PUP list after this weekend. The 29-year-old was traded to Philly from Minnesota in April and signed a four-year contract extension.
0: I'm Juan Arango, and you're up to date with Radio PA.
2: Partly sunny skies for today, some afternoon showers, thunderstorms 85, mostly cloudy 70 tonight, and partly sunny 85 to 90 tomorrow. Wednesday, partly sunny and afternoon shower, thunderstorm 85 to 90. This is Radio PA meteorologist Bill Jackman.
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If you like Michael McDonald, Kenny Loggins, Christopher Cross, and Olivia Newton-John, you like Yacht Rock. 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

I'm Emily Carter. Flooding in the Grand Canyon has left two people dead and 15 others missing. The flash flood destroyed footbridges and forced the evacuation of hikers and campers. A man's body was recovered along the Colorado River in what officials described as a flash flood death. The National Park Service notes that an earlier estimate of 20 missing people was only a preliminary figure. President Trump claims communities that don't want AI data centers will end up being backwards and poor. Trump posted on Truth Social that communities must let data rain if they want lower taxes and more jobs. Recent polling shows Americans are more opposed to data centers in their neighborhoods. This is the News Stream, powered by Seaboard Networks, delivering smarter radio.

writers, and part by students and staff of Kutztown University. I'm Mike Riggs. Kutztown University has updated its degrees in communication design to meet the needs of today's students, including an accelerated dual degree and fully online graduate program. The accelerated dual degree, or 4+1, in communication design at KU allows students to earn both the Bachelor of Fine Arts and the Master of Arts in Communication Design in just 5 years. This streamlined pathway is designed for motivated students who want to graduate with advanced credentials while maintaining academic and professional momentum. The accelerated program allows students to transition seamlessly from undergraduate to graduate study. After earning their BFA, students complete the MA fully online, allowing them to begin a full-time career while advancing their education. This flexible structure eliminates the need to pause professional growth and makes it possible to immediately apply graduate-level learning in real-world settings. Students choose Kutztown University for their dual degrees in communication design for the cost-effective two-degree pathway, strong portfolio and career outcomes, 100% online master's flexibility, and expert faculty and industry networking. The standalone Master of Arts in Communication Design for those who have already completed a bachelor's is built to fit the schedule of working professionals. 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
1: Historical weather on this day, August 31st, 1954. Hurricane Carol was among one of the worst hurricanes to affect New England, and she made her appearance known across Connecticut and Rhode Island on this day in 1954. Carol sadly claimed 72 lives and caused $462 million in damage. Carol produced a record-high 135-mile-per-hour gust at Block Island and a storm surge of 14.4 feet in Narragansett Bay. Historical weather on this day is a production of Monsoon Mike's Weather.
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0: It's a Radio PA news update. First responders were called to a crash involving a motorcycle in Lancaster County Sunday night. Authorities say a motorcycle collided with another vehicle on the 1300 block of Beaver Valley Pike in Strasburg Township shortly before 8 p.m. One person was injured, but their condition has not been released. An investigation is underway. A high school football game in Berks County was called off following a report of someone with a weapon. Several law enforcement departments responded to Governor Mifflin High School Friday after a student reported that another student may have a weapon. No weapons were found on campus, but Governor Mifflin's opening game against Wilson Westlawn was canceled due to the incident. The investigation is ongoing. In other news, a man is facing charges for allegedly assaulting EMTs. State police say 58-year-old James Uppert injured two EMTs who tried to restrain him when he became uncooperative and combating while he was being transferred out of Berks County early Saturday morning. One of the EMTs was reportedly grazed by an exposed needle that was meant to sedate Uppert. He's been charged with aggravated assault. And a free shuttle service is helping New Kensington and Arnold residents have access to fresh groceries. Operators are reminding people about the Fresh Food Shuttle running Mondays, Wednesdays, and Fridays from 10 a.m. until 3 p.m. Adult riders are transported to Golden Dawn and Aldi in New Kensington and Walmart and Aldi in Fraser. The shuttle is the result of a collaboration between the New Kent Downtown Partnership and Wesley Family Services. And a key offseason acquisition for the Eagles could be back on the field in the near future. Linebacker Jonathan Grenard is on the Birds' initial 53-man roster after he spent the preseason on the physically unable to perform list with a pec strain. Grenard would have had to miss at least the first four games of the season if he stayed on the PUP list after this weekend. The 29-year-old was traded to Philly from Minnesota in April and signed a four-year contract extension. I'm Juan Arango, and you're up to date with Radio PA.
1: Partly sunny skies for today. Some afternoon showers, thunderstorms 85, mostly cloudy 70 tonight, and partly sunny 85 to 90 tomorrow. Wednesday, partly sunny, and afternoon shower, thunderstorm 85 to 90. This is Radio PA meteorologist Bill Jackman.
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1: I'm Emily Carter. Jurors in the Lindsey Clancy trial have been excused for the day. They'll be back tomorrow for a fourth day of deliberations. Clancy admits to strangling her three young children in their Massachusetts home in 2023, but pleaded not guilty to three counts of first-degree murder by reason of insanity. Prosecutors allege the killings were premeditated, while the defense says Clancy suffered a postpartum psychotic break. Jurors may consider murder, manslaughter, or not guilty verdicts based on a lack of criminal responsibility. The Supreme Court is giving the green light to President Trump's White House ballroom. The High Court ruled 5-4 Monday to grant Trump's emergency request to block a lower court ruling that would have halted construction. The ruling all but assures Trump will be able to complete the project by the end of his term before any of the challenges are resolved. This is the News Stream, powered by Seaboard Networks, delivering smarter radio.

on KUR provided in part by the students and staff of Kutztown University Radio. I'm Mike Greggs. Kutztown University has instituted a policy change regarding the use of e-mobility devices on campus. Kutztown University will be prohibiting the use of all e-mobility devices on campus after careful consideration and assessment of emerging safety concerns, says Assistant Vice President and Dean of Students, Dr. Stephen Ruprecht. The devices include electric scooters, electric bikes, and motorized skateboards. Quote, "This decision has not been made lightly," Ruprecht said. "It reflects increasing concerns about an incident at KU with fire and life safety, i.e. exploding battery, in addition to pedestrian safety, congestion in high traffic areas, and the potential for accidents and injuries involving both riders and those walking across campus," end quote. Ruprecht continued that over the past year, institutions across the country have experienced a rise in incidents related to e-mobility devices, particularly in shared spaces such as walkways, residence hall areas, and entrances to academic buildings. Quote, "These devices, while convenient, can travel at speeds that create serious risks in environments designed primarily for foot traffic. Effective immediately, use of electric scooters, electric bikes, and motorized skateboards will not be permitted on KU property, including walk pathways and building interiors. Devices should not be installed inside university buildings, including residence halls, due to fire safety and battery concerns." We check news hourly on KUR.

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0: The radio voice of Kutztown University, KUR. Hey, it's Allie, playing the best mix of yacht rock all day long weekdays and all day Saturday. Smooth songs from the late 70s and early 80s that are suddenly new again for old and young alike. And every weekday at noon, we give the yacht a little break to fuel up for lunchtime world pop show with Chris Thomas, playing today's top 40 from a different country every day. We're the soundtrack to your day.
1: I'm Dr. Anthony Lizowitz, and this is Climate Connections. At schools across the U.S., fall sports are underway, and many young athletes are working hard to show that they can excel on the field or court. But Ashley Ward at the Heat Policy Innovation Hub at Duke University says that should not prevent them from speaking up if they begin to feel ill on a hot day. For example, if they feel lightheaded, nauseous, or fatigued.
2: Heat illness can progress very rapidly.
1: She says as climate change causes more extreme heat, young athletes are especially vulnerable to heat-related illness. And the risks are often greatest early in the season, when it's still hot out and they are not yet acclimated to intense workouts. To keep kids safe, Ward says schools should slowly ramp up practice intensity in the fall, modify workouts if it's dangerously hot, and develop emergency response plans ahead of time. She says it's also critical that coaches be trained to recognize the symptoms of heat-related illness, and that players feel comfortable speaking up about how they're feeling before it's an emergency.
2: And so it's important that coaches set a culture that you don't ignore pain.
1: So athletes will know that they can be strong and tough while listening to their body and protecting it. Climate Connections is produced by the Yale Center for Environmental Communication. To learn more about climate change, visit climateconnections.org.
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1: First responders were called to a crash involving a motorcycle in Lancaster County Sunday night. Authorities say a motorcycle collided with another vehicle on the 1300 block of Beaver Valley Pike in Strasburg Township shortly before 8 p.m. One person was injured, but their condition has not been released. An investigation is underway. A high school football game in Berks County was called off following a report of someone with a weapon. Several law enforcement departments responded to Governor Mifflin High School Friday after a student reported that another student may have a weapon. No weapons were found on campus, but Governor Mifflin's opening game against Wilson Westlawn was canceled due to the incident. The investigation is ongoing. In other news, a man is facing charges for allegedly assaulting EMTs. State police say 58-year-old James Uppert injured two EMTs who tried to restrain him when he became uncooperative in combating while he was being transferred out of Berks County early Saturday morning. One of the EMTs was reportedly grazed by an exposed needle that was meant to sedate Uppert. He's been charged with aggravated assault. And a free shuttle service is helping New Kensington and Arnold residents have access to fresh groceries. Operators are reminding people about the fresh food shuttle running Mondays, Wednesdays, and Fridays from 10 a.m. until 3 p.m. Adult riders are transported to Golden Dawn and Aldi in New Kensington and Walmart and Aldi in Fraser. The shuttle is the result of a collaboration between the New Ken Downtown Partnership and Wesley Family Services. And a key offseason acquisition for the Eagles could be back on the field in the near future. Linebacker Jonathan Grenard is on the Birds' initial 53-man roster after he spent the preseason on the physically unable to perform list with a pec strain. Grenard would have had to miss at least the first four games of the season if he stayed on the PUP list after this weekend. The 29-year-old was traded to Philly from Minnesota in April and signed a four-year contract extension.
0: I'm Juan Arango, and you're up to date with Radio PA.
2: Partly sunny skies for today, some afternoon showers, thunderstorms 85, mostly cloudy 70 tonight, and partly sunny 85 to 90 tomorrow. Wednesday, partly sunny and afternoon shower, thunderstorm 85 to 90. This is Radio PA meteorologist Bill Jackman.
3: If you like Michael McDonald, Kenny Loggins, Christopher Cross, and Olivia Newton-John, you like Yacht Rock. 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

Emily Carter. Jurors in the Lindsey Clancy trial have been excused for the day. They'll be back tomorrow for a fourth day of deliberations. Clancy admits to strangling her three young children in their Massachusetts home in 2023, but pleaded not guilty to three counts of first-degree murder by reason of insanity. Prosecutors allege the killings were premeditated, while the defense says Clancy suffered a postpartum psychotic break. Jurors may consider murder, manslaughter, or not guilty verdicts based on a lack of criminal responsibility. The Supreme Court is giving the green light to President Trump's White House ballroom. The High Court ruled 5-4 Monday to grant Trump's emergency request to block a lower court ruling that would have halted construction. The ruling all but assures Trump will be able to complete the project by the end of his term before any of the challenges are resolved. This is the News Stream, powered by Seaboard Networks, delivering smarter radio.

0: News on KUR provided in part by the students and staff of Kutztown University Radio. I'm Mike Greggs. Kutztown University has instituted a policy change regarding the use of e-mobility devices on campus. Kutztown University will be prohibiting the use of all e-mobility devices on campus after careful consideration and assessment of emerging safety concerns, says Assistant Vice President and Dean of Students, Dr. Stephen Ruprecht. The devices include electric scooters, electric bikes, and motorized skateboards. Quote, "This decision has not been made lightly," Ruprecht said. "It reflects increasing concerns about an incident at KU with fire and life safety, i.e. exploding battery, in addition to pedestrian safety, congestion in high traffic areas, and the potential for accidents and injuries involving both riders and those walking across campus," end quote. Ruprecht continued that over the past year, institutions across the country have experienced a rise in incidents related to e-mobility devices, particularly in shared spaces such as walkways, residence hall areas, and entrances to academic buildings. Quote, "These devices, while convenient, can travel at speeds that create serious risks in environments designed primarily for foot traffic. Effective immediately, use of electric scooters, electric bikes, and motorized skateboards will not be permitted on KU property, including walk pathways and building interiors. Devices should not be installed inside university buildings, including residence halls, due to fire safety and battery concerns." We check news hourly on KUR.
1: The big three, and their big three. And how about this? So good, from the big damn band.

Longevity is key to jazz musicians and jazz music. Blue Note Records and an album recorded February 24, 1966, called Adam's Apple. In the liner notes, Don Heckman says, shorter solos feelingly, his voice-like lines underscored by Hancock's moving chordal figures. I'm David Bassey. Heckman goes on to say that Taru features yet another facet of Shorter's work, the ability to write a highly sophisticated contemporary ballad. Here's Taru from Adam's Apple.

Joe Chambers, Reggie Workman, Herbie Hancock, and Wayne Shorter, and Wayne's composition, True, Musical Excellence, from the album Adam's Apple, on Blue Note Records, 80912. Here's one written by Charles Owens. Love is a song anyone can sing.

drummer Jack Kilby, and a song from Charles Owens. Consider this. You can present your business's message to our loyal Jazz with David Bassi listeners. 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

Commons from guitarist John Stein and his album Color Tones. Preceding that, Brian Bromberg with Bela Fleck and Americana, recorded with the Rising Sun Orchestra in Tokyo. Here's Ruben Blades.

Bam Bam Carey. Ruben Blades with Jazz at Lincoln Center Orchestra. Since 2013,

Two nights at the Cellar Live Jazz Club in Vancouver, a great guitarist from New York, and Peter Bernstein, his original song Bones, and a great trio from Jesse Cahill, Jody Prosnick, and Tilden Webb at the piano. Here we go with one warhorse chestnut of all time, The Very Thought of You from Ray Noble, done by Cat Gang. Come Closer is the album. Let's get a little closer.

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1: I'm Emily Carter. Jurors in the Lindsey Clancy trial have been excused for the day. They'll be back tomorrow for a fourth day of deliberations. Clancy admits to strangling her three young children in their Massachusetts home in 2023, but pleaded not guilty to three counts of first-degree murder by reason of insanity. Prosecutors allege the killings were premeditated, while the defense says Clancy suffered a postpartum psychotic break. Jurors may consider murder, manslaughter, or not guilty verdicts based on a lack of criminal responsibility. The Supreme Court is giving the green light to President Trump's White House ballroom. The High Court ruled 5-4 Monday to grant Trump's emergency request to block a lower court ruling that would have halted construction. The ruling all but assures Trump will be able to complete